Thank you.

0: care what you're going through. Feels like you're down for the last count. It ain't over. Feels like you cried your last tear. Not over. Not over. Not over. Not over. God has the final say. God has the final say. God has the final say. That said you wouldn't make it, but God has the final say. That said you won't be nothing, but God has the final say. That say you ain't going nowhere, you ain't about nothing, but God has the final say.
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Bible says in Psalm 27 and 13, David said, I had fainted lest I had believed to see the goodness of God in the land of the living. And what we come to understand and know that even when it doesn't look good, it works for the good. To all those that are called according to his purpose, help me say,

Gospel 1440 AM is WMKM, Inkster, Detroit. Welcome back to the family.

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It's a yes for me. Come on, look at your neighbor and tell them it's a yes for me. You ought to look at your neighbor and scream at him and say, it's a yes for me. I tried no and it didn't work. I tried maybe and it didn't work. I tried almost and it didn't work. But look at your neighbor and say, it's a yes for me. I believe. I'm going to sing what you really want to hear, but I got to tell somebody how good he's been.

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Tell him you don't know where he brought me from. You don't know where he brought me from.

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So Lord, do it for me. Sometimes I get desperate and I say like this, I say, Lord, fix it for me. 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

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And sometimes, the soul doesn't get the notice. It has a hole in it due to things that's happened in the past. Hurt, abuse, molestation. But we want to speak to you today and tell you that God wants to heal the hole in your soul. Some people's actions are not because their spirit is wrong, but it's because the past has left a hole in their soul. May this wisdom help you get over your past and remind you that God wants to heal the hole in your soul. I have my sister, Leandria, here. She's going to help me share this wisdom and tell this story.

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1: In 1979, this young man left me, went away, sang it with other groups. 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

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Oh, Paul. 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

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He said, "You carried me all over the country. 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

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He said, but I got something I want you to do. I said, what is that, daddy? 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

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And I looked up toward heaven and I said, Jesus, I'm counting on you. 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

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And there was an old deacon there, had been going to that church for a mighty long time. And every Sunday morning, he would always beg that choir director, said, "Listen, would you let me sing a song?" He said, "I got a song that I want to sing.

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When you get old, people will just push you on aside. But they went to church the next Sunday morning, and they noticed that the old man wasn't sitting in the corner. And they went on back to church the next Sunday morning, and they noticed that the old man still wasn't sitting in the corner. They get worried now. And they went on back that day, next Sunday morning, and they noticed that the old man still wasn't sitting in the corner. Somebody began to ask questions about it. Did anybody see the old man? 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

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And everybody began to look up toward heaven. And an old man voice began to talk to him. He said, "Sure, one thing about this choir that I sing with now.

be good. When we get there, what I like about it, there'll be no more senior choir, no more young adult choir, no more inspirational choir. But I'm talking about when we get there, everybody's gonna get together. No more jealousy, no more hatred, no more envy.

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But every day is gonna be something, y'all. I better let this alone. 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

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I'm talking about what God has done for you. Just take 10 more seconds, because for some of y'all, he's been better than that. It was not because of any goodness of your own, but he sent two watchmen called grace and mercy. And if it hadn't been for the grace of God,

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0: care what you're going through. 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Not over. 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God has the final say. God has the final say. God has the final say. That said you wouldn't make it, but God has the final say. That said you won't be nothing, but God has the final say. That say you ain't going nowhere, you ain't about nothing, but God has the final say.
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Bible says in Psalm 27 and 13, David said, I had fainted, lest I had believed to see the goodness of God in the land of the living. And what we come to understand and know that even when it doesn't look good, it works for the good. To all those that are called according to his purpose, help me say,

Gospel 1440 AM is WMKM, Inkster, Detroit. Welcome back to the family.

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It's a yes for me. Come on, look at your neighbor and tell them it's a yes for me. You ought to look at your neighbor and scream at him and say, it's a

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He leads me beside still waters. 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When you become a believer, your spirit is made right. And sometimes the soul doesn't get the notice. It has a hole in it due to things that's happened in the past, hurt, abuse, molestation. But we want to speak to you today and tell you that God wants to heal the hole in your soul. Some people's actions are not because their spirit is wrong, but it's because the past has left a hole in their soul. May this wisdom help you get over your past and remind you that God wants to heal the hole in your soul. I have my sister, Leandria, here. She's going to help me share this wisdom and tell this story.

myself, from my overthinking. If you're listening out there, just repeat after me if you're struggling with your past and say,

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So I'm speaking for all of you listening, starting here, starting now. The things that hurt you in the past won't control your future. Starting now.

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1: In 1979, this young man left me, went away, sang it with other groups. 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

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He said, "You carried me all over the country. If I needed some water, you were there. If I needed some food, you were there." He said, "I'm proud of you." And he said, "As long as you live, I'll never die." 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He said, "Son,

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And Jehoshaphat turned his face to the Lord. I need to stop there and tell somebody, don't worry how big the

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0: And they went on back that day, yeah, yeah, yeah, yeah, yeah, Sunday morning.

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I believe I'm gonna let Daddy tell you what the voice said.

dazzling with night.

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There be no more senior choir, no more young adult choir, no more inspirational choir. 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No more jealousy, no more hatred, no more envy. 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But every day is gonna be something, y'all. I better let this alone. 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

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All right. 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

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I'm talking about what God has done for you. Just take 10 more seconds, because for some of y'all, he's been better than that. It was not because of any goodness of your own, but he sent two watchmen called grace and mercy. And if it hadn't been for the grace of God, you should have been. 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

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Heard the old man say, and y'all might not believe it, but when you get old folks do you like that. When you get old, people will just push you on aside. But they went to church the next Sunday morning, and they noticed that the old man wasn't sitting in the corner. And they went on back to church that next Sunday morning, and they noticed that the old man still wasn't sitting in the corner. They get worried now. 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

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He said, "Children, one thing about this choir that I sing with now,

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What I like about it. There'll be no more senior choir. No more young adult choir. No more inspirational choir. But I'm talking about when we get there, everybody's gonna get together. No more jealousy. No more hatred. No more envy. You know how sometimes your body gets tired? You see, there'll be no more Mondays and Tuesdays and Wednesdays and Thursdays and Fridays and Saturdays. But yeah, yeah, every day is gonna be something, y'all. I better let this alone. 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

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Won't God be a father for you?

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All right. 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

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I'm talking about what God has done for you. Just take 10 more seconds, because for some of y'all, he's been better than that. It was not because of any goodness of your own, but he sent two watchmen called grace and mercy. And if it hadn't been for the grace of God, you should have been. 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
2: 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So get ready, because something's good is about to happen in your life.
3: This is Pastor George Houston. Welcome to the Love in Action broadcast. The Bible declares in the Song of Solomon that many waters cannot quench love, neither can floods drown it. The love that God has for you is so strong that all the fires in hell can't destroy it. It cannot burn it. It cannot destroy it. God's love for you is everlasting. Well, today I want to continue talking about the joy of the Lord. And in particular, I want to talk to you about the joy of the Lord in the Lord. You know, Jesus is our example for so many things. He not only is our Lord, our King, our Savior, but He is our example. The Bible says we're to be holy because He's holy. He shows us how to be holy. He shows us how to handle the word. He shows us how to overcome the world, the flesh, and the devil. But in Hebrews chapter 12, we have a couple of verses that is really after the faith verses. They talk about Jesus, who for the joy that was set before Him, He endured the cross, despising the shame, and is set down at the right hand of God the Father. Now, I want you to think about that. This says that we are to look unto Jesus. He's our example. He's the author, the beginner, the publisher, the finisher of our faith as well. Jesus began the faith that you have, and He will bring it to maturity, to perfection. And He says, if you want to know how to live this life, if you want to know how to walk this walk, if you want to know how to please God, if you want to know how to overcome, Jesus says, look to Me. He's our example. And the thing I want you to see that this verse says, that there were some things that Jesus had to endure. Now, we all know that the cross was a hard experience for Christ. The Bible says that when He was in the garden, when He was praying, that the sweat fell from Him and it was mixed with blood. Being in agony, He prayed more earnestly. Jesus prayed hard in that garden. And the Bible says in Hebrews that He, with cries and tears unto Him that was able to save Him and was heard, though He were a son, He still learned obedience by what He suffered. He suffered. The suffering of Jesus was intense. It was real. It was something that He did not want to go through. And, you know, sometimes we can downplay it, or we can say, well, He's the Son of God. He can go through whatever. I want you to know Jesus said, Father, if it's possible, let this cup pass from Me. He did not want to go through that. He did not want to go through there. But I want you to understand, there were two things that compelled Christ to do that. The first one was the will of the Father. Jesus said, I always do the will of My Father. I always do His will. And so it was never a doubt about the will of God being done. Jesus was saying, hey, listen, I understand what you want. But hey, you know, this path of the cross, this is a hard way. Is it possible? Is there another way? So if there was another way, Jesus would have said, he said, yeah, I think I'll go that way. I don't want to go this way. It was a hard way. But Jesus never wavered in his commitment to do the will of the Father. It was just in the path. Was there another path that he can take to do the will of the Father? And he prayed at the end, nevertheless, not my will, but thine be done. So I just want to say all of that just to say the path that Jesus had, that path that the Father called him to walk on our behalf. It was a path of agony. It was a path of pain. It was a path of distress. It was a path that he did not want to have to take. But he was willing to take it because it was the Father's will. But there was something else that compelled him. It was to see the results. Now, I want you to know the Bible says that, just think about it, the angels in heaven rejoice over one sinner that repents. So there's rejoicing in heaven. There's a party every time somebody comes to Christ. They are celebrating big time in heaven. But I want you to know all of that celebration would not be possible unless Jesus had made a way. And the way that he did was through the cross. But Hebrews chapter 12, it says that there was a joy aspect here. Now, the Bible says, for the joy that was set before him, he endured the cross. What was the joy that was set before Jesus that will cause him to endure the cross? The joy, I believe it also has twofold. One was that Jesus knew it would please the Father, because he always did what pleases the Father. Pleasing the Father brings joy. Now, that's something that we should have in our heart. If pleasing the Father gave Jesus joy, then we should recognize that when we please the Father, that we will have joy. It will activate something inside of us. There will be a joy that is activated. But not only was the joy that Jesus has for pleasing the Father, it was seeing the saints come to Christ, seeing the people that would be saved. It was you. It was seeing you become a child of God, seeing you translated out of the kingdom of darkness into the kingdom of Christ. That was something that gives, I won't say gave, it gives Jesus great joy. And for the joy that he has experienced in seeing you come to the Father, he was willing to endure the cross. Now, that's an example. That's an example. I want to show you another place where it builds upon that. Over in Isaiah chapter 53. Isaiah 53, we always call that the Suffering Messiah chapter. And in this particular chapter, you have near the end, starting at verse 10. It said, yet it pleased the Lord to bruise him. He hath put him to grief when he shall make his soul an offering for sin. So it's talking about the atonement, talking about Jesus paying the price, about his soul being offered up as a sacrifice, well-pleasing unto God, acceptable, so that we can become the children of God. It says that he shall see his seed. We are the seed of Christ. Some people call us the seed of Abraham. We are the offspring of Christ. And it says, he shall prolong his days, and the pleasure of the Lord shall prosper in his hand. Listen to this 11th verse. He shall see the travail of his soul and shall be satisfied. By his knowledge shall my righteous servant justify many, for he shall bear their iniquities. See, Christ looks upon the fruit of his sacrifice, says that 11th verse, and he is satisfied. He looks upon you. He looks upon

0: prophetic word, they were able to go through something that would be for a hard time. I think about Abraham. The Lord told Abraham that his descendants were going to be strangers. They were going to be servants, slaves, if you would, in another land. And then after 400 years, God was going to judge. And so I want you to see that as a result of what God showed Abraham, the people were able to go through some hard periods of time because they had that prophetic word. Joseph likewise made reference to it. He made reference to the Exodus that is coming out. Martin Luther King is another example. I think about one of the last messages, actually I believe it is the last message of Martin Luther King. He said, we as a people are going to get into the promised land. He said, I want you to know, I may not get there with you. He says, but I've been to the mountaintop and my eyes have seen the glory of the coming of the Lord. God gave him a glimpse into the promised land. He was able to look into the future. He was able to know that God was faithful and that God was going to finish the work that he had begun. I want you to know that God will do that in your life. He'll do that for your generation. He'll do that. He'll give you a word. He'll give you a promise that will sustain you, that will keep you. And for the joy that is set before you, you'll be able to fall upon your face and to be faithful in your prayer. You'll be able to continue to give God thanks, even though you don't see the fruit and the result right now, because God gave you a glimpse of what is to come. So I want you, as you look onto Jesus, the author and the finisher of your faith, to follow in his steps, who for the joy that was set before him endured the cross, despising the shame, because the joy of the Lord is your strength.
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welcome to the Love in Action broadcast with Pastor George Houston. Christ calls us to love with actions and in truth. So get ready, because something's good is about to happen in your life.

This is Pastor George Houston. Welcome to the Love in Action broadcast. God is so good, and He has something good for you every day. There's no limit to His goodness. The scriptures declare that when Christ was in the world, having loved His own, He loved them unto the end. Or another translation says, He showed them the full extent of His love. Christ wants you to experience

0: the full extent of his love. He has love for you and to you. Well, today we are continuing looking at the joy of the Lord is your strength. The joy of the Lord is your strength. And I think this is so important. Now, everything in the scripture, you know, we don't sit back and pick and choose which scripture, which concept, which ideals that we're going to hold to and say, I'll just keep this and throw the others away. They are like tools in your toolbox. You need them all on different occasions. And the joy of the Lord is your strength. You know, you really need strength when you're going through times or trials or testing. That's when you most need it. You know, when you're resting and you're sleeping and you're relaxing, you don't need a whole lot of strength to do that. Matter of fact, you can be weak and rest and sleep. You can be weak and do all of those things like that. But if you are going to go through, if you're going to stand up during a time of testing, if you're going to stand up and overcome attacks from the enemy, then you need strength. And the scripture says if your strength, if it fails you in the time of testing, then your strength is weak. And we don't want a weak strength. We don't want our strength to be weak. We don't want to rely upon something that when it's time for us to lean on it, it's not sufficient. It fails us. So therefore, we need to have some understanding and be able to know how to properly interpret and utilize these different processes and scriptures and principles that we find in the Holy Scripture. So the joy of the Lord is our strength. Now, that's been my series. It was really told to people that was all sadful and sorrowful when they begin to realize just how they had missed God. But I want you to know that it can apply to any other thing. See, in the situation of Nehemiah's day, they were surrounded by enemies. They had people around them. But even more so is when you have moral decay from within, where people are encouraging you to compromise. See, that's when you sell out. That's when you no longer have the righteousness of God as a part of you. You don't have that armor of righteousness, that breastplate. And so now you are subject to the whims and attacks of the enemy. So I want you to be mindful that this is something that you need. Now, one thing I do want to say today is that the joy of the Lord is really a gift from God. It's something that God bestows upon you. Matter of fact, when we say the joy of the Lord, you could rightly even say the joy from the Lord. Or as some might even choose to say, the joy in the Lord. Rejoice in the Lord always. And again, I say rejoice. So when we are talking about this joy is not just joy based upon, you know, the Bible talks about they rejoice as according to the person rejoice in times of harvest. Oh, it's payday. I got paid. I got money. Oh, I'm real happy. Well, we're talking about something that goes beyond that. We're talking about having a strength that is a inner strength, something that can sustain us at certain times. And so I want you to know that that is a gift. See, if it was all up to you, then I would say, okay, you got to do this and you got to do that. Now, you can need your joy restored at times. You could and sometimes do things that hinder you from walking and experiencing joy. But joy itself is a gift that God bestows upon you. Matter of fact, it is one of the fruit of the Spirit. The Bible says that the fruit of the Spirit is love, joy. It's the second one mentioned. It is mentioned because it is such a powerful resource that we have available to us. And I want you to know that all of the fruit of the Spirit, they are in the believer. There is joy in you. But sometimes you have to tap into that joy. Just because something is there and it's in you, don't mean it's bubbling over. It doesn't mean it's on the surface all the time. Again, I compared the different resources, the different principles, the different fruit, if you would, to tools that you would have in a toolkit. You don't use a hammer for everything. There's some things you need a screwdriver for. There's some things you need a saw for. Okay? There's different tools that you need for different purposes. Well, you need the different fruits for different purposes. The Bible says that with the joy, we draw waters out of the well of salvation. So, in other words, God has some great things out here for you. How are you going to access them? How are you going to get them? There's this one parable that Jesus tells, and he compares the kingdom to a treasure that was hidden in the field. Who, when a man discovers this treasure, when he finds, this is a treasure. Now notice it doesn't say what the treasure is. It could have been gold. It could have been some kind of material. If it was in a desert climate, it could have been water. You know, water in the desert climate is a great treasure. But it doesn't say what the treasure was. So I'll leave that for you to decide. But this man, when he finds this treasure in this field, what he does is he hides it. He covers it back up because he doesn't want somebody else to get his treasure. And then he goes and he sells everything that he has for joy of this treasure. And then he goes and he buys that treasure. For the joy, when he finds this treasure, he's willing to give up everything he has. Everything. Now that treasure that he finds, I have to believe is the Lord. The Lord is that treasure. The Bible says we have this treasure in earthen vessels, that the excellency may be of God and not of us. So God is the treasure. He is the treasure. We're just the vessel. Now that is my interpretation, not necessarily of the parable, but just to share that for the treasure that we find in Christ, for the life that he gives us, for the promises that are made, we give up everything with joy. We're not sad. It doesn't say reluctantly they went away sad, sold everything they had. That's not the case. No, for joy goes and sells everything that they have. So this treasure that we have is, if you would, something that we can attain to. It's something that we really want. This joy, I've called it. So now, again, joy, you see the influence. Joy will motivate you. Joy will keep you. Joy will give you strength. Joy will cause you to endure. You know, if need be, you can go through some trials knowing that there's coming a time of joy. Even think about it, when a woman gives birth to a child, the Bible says she has pain. But afterwards, she forgets all of that pain because of the joy of a child being born into the world. I want you to see just how powerful joy is. It is something that we all need. But again, joy is also a gift from God. It's a fruit of the Spirit. Now, it doesn't say the fruit of the Spirit is the joy of the Lord. It just said the fruit of the Spirit is joy. And so when we talk about joy, I want you to understand we're talking about spiritual things. The place where the fruit of the Spirit is found, Galatians chapter 5, it is talking about sowing to the flesh or sowing to the Spirit. And so the fruit of the Spirit is all of these things. It's all of this. And I want you to check out that the very first fruit was love. Notice it says the fruit, singular, of the Spirit. The Spirit produces all of these fruit in us. Now, how does the Spirit produce that? What does the Spirit use? What are some resources? What are the fertilizer? What is the water that it takes for the Spirit to produce those fruit in our lives? Well, you notice one of the fruit of the Spirit is faith. And the Bible says faith comes by hearing. Huh? And hearing by the word of God. Okay? Joy comes by hearing. Jesus said, "These things I've spoken unto you, that my joy may be in you and that your joy may be full." See, when we hear the word of God, when we receive the word of God, then we become more fruitful. When our hearts are open and is receptive, it grows in our hearts. It grows in our life. It produces a result in us that will glorify and honor our Heavenly Father. God wants us to have this fruit of joy, and He wants it to manifest in our lives in such a way that we are strong in Him and in the power of His might. He doesn't want us to be overcome by anything. So the fruit of the Spirit is already in you. The joy that God gives is already in you. But sometimes you have to stir up what is already in you. You have to remind yourself. You have to go back and read what the will says, what the last will and New Testament regarding you said. And when that happens, you become joyful. You're reminded of these exceeding great and precious promises that God has given, so that by these you can be partaker of the divine nature. You can become like Jesus. The Bible says that God anointed Jesus with the oil of gladness above all of His fellows, so that if you were to look at Jesus, He was the most joyful person that has ever walked this planet. And God wants you to have your cup running over with the joy of the Lord. He wants you to have joy in every situation so that you can overcome the hardness, because the joy of the Lord is your strength.
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Maybe two chicks that are quiet, and they can sing real well. And there was an old deacon there, had been going to that church for a mighty long time. And every Sunday morning, he would always beg that choir director, said, "Listen, would you let me sing a song?" He said, "I got a song that I want to sing.

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When you get old, people will just push you on aside.

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They get worried now. 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Somebody began to ask questions about him. 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
0: 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But every day will be Sunday, y'all. I better let this alone. This thing be good to me. Let me ask you something. Can I let Daddy sing? Can I let Daddy sing? If it's all right, I let him sing.

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Somebody got a good daddy like me. Somebody got a good daddy like me. Somebody. 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But somebody here ain't got no daddy. Those of you that don't have a daddy, let me ask you something. I want you to say it because I'm asking you, but if this fit the way you feel, let me ask you something. Won't God be a father for you?

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The Lord is my light and my salvation.

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All right. Anybody remember these kind of songs? See, I got a few on this side that already picked it up.

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I'm not talking about your grandmama's testimony. I'm talking about what God has done for you. Just take 10 more seconds, because for some of y'all, he's been better than that. It was not because of any goodness of your own, but he sent two watchmen called grace and mercy. And if it hadn't been for the grace of God, you should have been. If it hadn't been for

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morning. Good morning, saints. Good morning. Good morning to all. Greet you in the name of Jesus. Once again, we're here to share with you the word of God. We're here to share with you the truth. The truth. God's word. God's word. Here to share with you the unadulterated truth. The uncensored truth. To share with you the word of God with clarity and with understanding. And the only way that can be done is by the leading, guiding, and direction of the Holy Spirit. So let us pray. Father, in the name of Jesus, Lord God, let your spirit have free reign. Lord God, we just surrender to your will, to your way. Teach, Lord God, as only you can teach with clarity and with understanding. Open blinded eyes. Lord God, untangle confused minds and give courage and strength and the exercise of faith where there is fear. Bless, heal, deliver, and set free in the name of Jesus. Amen. Amen. We were on yesterday. On yesterday, we worked our way back to the 9th chapter of the book of John. And in that 9th chapter of the book of John, we were seeing what it looks like when a person rejects the Lord Jesus Christ. And also, we get a chance to see what it looks like when a person is influenced by the Lord Jesus Christ. Now, going back to what we know about the influence of the Lord Jesus Christ, I'm reminded of something that we studied a little while back in the book of Matthew, chapter 5, where it said, "You are the salt of the earth and the light of the world. Therefore, let your light shine so men can see your good works and glorify your Father who is in heaven." In that lesson, that passage of Matthew, chapter 5, we came to influence that, to understand that is, that we are God's influence in the earth. We are the light of the world, the salt of the earth. We are that which influenced the world for God. That's how God influences the world, through those who have surrendered to him as his bondservant. But here in the book of John, Jesus is still alive, so there is no indwelling of the Holy Spirit. So how do men become God's influence if they're not indwelt by the Holy Spirit? We're going to see all of that. We're going to see all of that here in this 9th chapter of John. And we want to start in verse 13. We're going to work our way all the way down. We're going to read down to about the 34th verse. And then we're going to start looking at the rejection versus being under the influence. Verse 13 said, they being the man, blind man's neighbor, they brought him who was formerly blind to the Pharisees. Now it was the Sabbath when Jesus made the clay and opened the man's eyes. Then the Pharisees also asked him again how he had received his sight. And he said to them, "He put clay on my eyes, and I washed and I see." Therefore some of the Pharisees said, "This man is not from God, because he does not keep the Sabbath." And others said, "How can a man who is a sinner do such signs?"
and there was a division among them. Okay, let's stop there. Let's stop right there. Because we see right there the rejection of the influence of God and acting under the influence of God. We see it demonstrated right here. First, we see what happens when you are influenced by the Lord Jesus Christ. When in verse 15, the Pharisees asked the man who was born blind how he had received the sight. And because he was under the influence, the man said, he put mud on my eyes. He put mud. Then the man said, he made clay and opened his eyes. Then he said, the man said to them in verse 15, in the latter part of verse 15, he said, the blind man said to the Pharisees, after the Pharisees being in objection to the Lord Jesus Christ. Now, it's important to understand that their attitude toward this and the way that they approached the man demonstrated that they were not in agreement with this miracle. The Pharisees asked him again how he had received his sight. They asked him again. The man had already said so, how it happened to the crowd in verse 11. Told him how he did it. The crowd brought the man to the Pharisees and told the Pharisees everything. So the Pharisees said, tell us. We heard what they said, demonstrating that they were not ready to believe what the crowd said. And so they asked him again, and he said to them, he put clay on my eyes, and I wash and I see. He said that to the Pharisees, knowing full well that the Pharisees reacted negatively to those who violated the Sabbath. Well, we saw that in chapter 5, verses 1 through 15. The Pharisees took a negative, and everybody knew how the Pharisees felt about that. They had already confronted Jesus about that. So when the man answered and said to that, he knew that he was being in opposition to those religious leaders. He knew it. But nevertheless, he boldly stated in front of them, yeah, on the Sabbath day, he made mud, put clay on my eyes, and I joined him in that exercise. I washed my eyes, and now I see. And look at verse 16. Now the Pharisees, they voiced their disapproval. Therefore, some of the Pharisees said, this man is not from God because he does not keep the Sabbath. They said, this is not the Son of God. This is not the Messiah. This is not the Messiah because he violated our interpretation of the law of God. He violated the law of God, and he violated it according to our interpretation. Now, if you want to see what God said about the Sabbath law, read Deuteronomy chapter 13. We did that a little earlier, verses 1 through 5, where you see what the law of God says about the Sabbath, what God says about the Sabbath law. But what they're saying here is that he violated not Deuteronomy,
chapter 13, verse 1 through 5, but the traditions that we have added to that. And since he violated our traditions, he is not from God. That is a person who is not under the influence of Jesus Christ, alive and well and demonstrating that he is the Messiah. That's a person that's rejecting God's influence in the earth. Because you see, at this time, Jesus is God's influence in the earth. Jesus is the one that God is using to influence man to accept him as their Messiah. And anybody that rejects God's offer, this is God ingratiating, God demonstrating ingratiating favor to man, drawing man to himself through who? Through the Messiah, through God himself in the flesh, Jesus, the one from God, God in the flesh, drawing man, come to influence man to accept him as God's offer to them so that they can obtain eternal salvation, and they are rejecting him. And anybody that rejects him is doing what? Rejecting God. How do we know that? We read it the other day over in 1 John. In 1 John chapter 2, we'll read it again. It says, "But starting at verse 20, but you have an anointing from the Holy One, and you know all. I have not written to you because you do not know the truth, but because you do know it, and because no lie is of the truth." Now, here we go in verse 22. Who is the liar but the one who denies that Jesus is the Christ? Anybody that denies that Jesus is the Christ is a liar. This is the Antichrist, the one who denies the Father and the Son. So when we compare that to what the Pharisees said in verse 16, some of the Pharisees said, this man is not from God. This is not our Messiah come from God, because he don't obey our tradition. That's what they're saying. They have not been influenced by all that Jesus has taught, by all that Jesus has done. You see, by this time, Lazarus has been raised from the dead. The 5,000 been fed. Jesus has walked on water. And there have been many sickness and diseases cured by the Lord Jesus Christ. Injuries and withered arms and crippled folk have walked. And now he's done something that none of them had ever seen done before in the history of mankind. That is sight given to the blind. God doing all this to influence them to accept Jesus. And all the time Jesus is doing all these miracles, he's at the same time teaching them who he is, using the prophets, the Old Testament and the prophets, as a witness to the fact that he is the Messiah that the prophet spoke about. And yet, with all that evidence, with all that evidence before them, they refused to be influenced and said, this man is not from God because he don't obey our tradition. That is a person that refuses to be influenced. Now, in their rejection, they're not only rejecting what Jesus has done before them, but they also are
by rejecting the blind man who is standing before them seeing, and confessing before them knowing that they had influence. They had influence over the people. The people believed whatever they said. The people followed them most of the time without hesitation. They had great influence. But what we see here, because they had influence, they wanted to exercise their influence in a way that it would negate the influence that Jesus has had on this blind man. The only reason that blind man can stand there and make that boast and tell the truth, Listen what John said. Let's go back to John, 1 John chapter 2 and verse 21. I have not written to you because you do not know the truth, but because you do know it, and because no lie is of the truth. This man standing there knew the truth. He wasn't filled with the Holy Spirit because Jesus had not died yet. The Holy Spirit couldn't come until after Jesus had been crucified and risen and gone back to heaven. Then the Holy Spirit came. So Jesus is still alive and walking amongst them. But the influence, the Holy Spirit had influenced this man. He wasn't filled with the Holy Spirit, but he was under the influence of the Holy Spirit. Now, you need to get that. You need to get that. Here is a person that don't have the indwelling of the Holy Spirit. He's just been influenced by the Holy Spirit, not just because he has received his sight, but also because of what Jesus had said to him, because of what Jesus had taught. He had never seen Jesus because he was blind. So it had nothing to do with what he saw, but everything to do with what he heard and what he experienced. Nothing to do with what he saw, but what he heard and what he had experienced. He had become a living witness, walking miracle. And because he understood the magnitude of what Jesus had done in his life, what Jesus had done for him, because he understood the magnitude of it, he was bold and courageous. Bold and courageous. Being bold and courageous without the teacher on the inside. Being bold and courageous with just the influence of the teacher. He stood there and said, he put clay on my eyes. I washed and I see. That caused the Pharisees to lash out and said, this man can't be the Messiah because he, right now, that's not proof of a miracle. That's proof that he violated our tradition. Those are those who refuse to be influenced by the presence, by the working, by the teaching of the Messiah. But we see something happening here. Some of them could not resist God's ingratiating favor. Look what it says. Others said, this is the B part of verse 16. Others said, who are others? Some of the other Pharisees. Some of the other Pharisees said, how can a man who is a sinner do such signs?
said, wait a minute. We been walking with y'all all the time and been in agreement with you when he healed the sick and he raised the dead. We was willing to ignore that along with you and not say anything. But now here we are and we're in front of all of the people, because the people, remember, the people brought the man to them. So the neighbors, the people, the citizens, their congregation, their congregation is standing there. And they're saying, listen, we've been walking with y'all in a total agreement with you. But now there is this irresistible urge to identify with the truth. We got to can't help it. I can't help myself, they're saying. Now I can't help myself. I got to tell the truth. Why now? Why now? And not chapter 5, that is, verses 1 through 15, they didn't do it. They were in total agreement with, in opposition to the Lord Jesus Christ. But now here, what happened? The calling of God, the grace of God had broken through their blindness. Remember, we read over in 2 Corinthians where it said, if they are lost, it's because the God of this world has blinded their minds. The grace of God has broken through their psychological blindness. The grace of God has broken through the mental barriers that the enemy of God for centuries had built up, that blindness that for centuries the enemy of God had built up in their mind. Jesus used the healing or his power over natural blindness to deliver them from their mental blindness. Jesus gave a man sight, vision, so that he could reach them and open their spiritual eyes and deliver them from spiritual blindness. They were no longer blind. See, that blind man wasn't the only one who received his sight. These Pharisees, who just earlier in chapter 5 and throughout Jesus' ministry prior to this, were saying the same thing. This is not the Messiah. Now they're saying, hey, we got to change your heart. We got to change your mind. Spiritually, we see things differently. Now that was unheard of, that the Pharisees would depart from their tradition. A Pharisee to depart from their tradition, that was unheard of. Even after this, we see how strong the influence of the Pharisees was amongst each other and over the people, because we see in Acts chapter 9, this is years after Jesus had resurrected and come back, years after the Holy Spirit had come on the day of Pentecost,
when Saul was on the Damascus Road, following the instruction he received from the same religious leaders, these Pharisees, we see him on his way to capture the leaders of the Christians, these rebels who were rebelling against what? The law. They were violating the tradition of the elders. They were still holding authority. They were still in authority. They were still in control. And they had given Saul orders to go and capture the leaders that was in Damascus and bring them back to be tortured, to make them change their confession, and still trying to get them to do what they couldn't get this blind man to do, say that Jesus is not the Messiah. They were still fighting that battle. That's how blind they were and how animate they were. And for some to say at this point, we got a different opinion, was monumental. Monumental who? For us. To influence us today in 2022 to look at the religious traditions that we follow and allow the truth to deliver us from spiritual blindness that we blindly follow diverse denominational teaching. The question today, what will we choose? Will we choose to be like the blind man, like the first group of Pharisees? Which one do you line up with today? Which one do you leaders line up today? Do you line up with the first group of Pharisees that deny that Jesus is the Messiah in lieu of your traditions? Or are you going to line up with that second group and say, oh, no, we know he is the Messiah. We're under the influence of the Holy Spirit, and our spiritual blindness have been removed. I'm out of time. Come back tomorrow. I'm out of time.

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Because when it's time for victory, it's time to put off your cute shoes. Hold it. I want you just get one neighbor by the hand, not two, just one. Because I want a dance partner. Turn around and look at your neighbor in the face and say, neighbor, I don't know what all you've been through, but all I know that it was because of the blood that I made it out of it. Oh. Now look at him again and say, neighbor, all that stuff I've been through, I wanted you to see what it feels like

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I want you to get another neighbor's hand that look like they ready to dance with you. And say, neighbor, it don't even matter what I'm going through. But all I know is tonight I'm coming out of this. And when I come out, I'm taking you with me.

I would like to welcome everybody to the Let Me Bless You radio broadcast. I'm your host, Kutama. In Jesus' name, amen. Hallelujah. I'd like to send a special shout out to my brothers and sisters over there at the Orchard Lake Nursing Home. Hallelujah. In Jesus' mighty name, amen. Praise Jesus, my friends. I'd like to send a shout out to the staff, those who reside there, and those that come. Through the doors and drop off things and visit the people as well. And also, I'd like to send another special shout out to the Quality Care nursing facility over there on East Grand Boulevard and Mac. I say, praise Jesus, my brothers and my sisters, in Jesus' name as well. Hallelujah. Amen. Thank you, Jesus. I want to thank you for tuning in. What we're going to do right now, we're going to pray right quick, and we're going to have a scripture reading, then we're going to get into the text. Father, in the name of Jesus, I just thank you, Father God, for your goodness and your mercy. I thank you, Father God, in the name of Jesus, for the listeners. I thank you for what you did in their day, did in their lives today, and what you're going to do in their lives tomorrow, Lord. I just pray in the name of Jesus, Lord, for all needs to be met according to your riches and glory of Christ Jesus. And I pray in the name of Jesus for the spirit of heaviness to be removed right now, and that you fill them, hallelujah, with your unspeakable joy. For it is written, the joy of the Lord is our strength. Hallelujah. I pray in the name of Jesus that you reach out and touch them right now. Hallelujah. In Jesus' name, amen. Oh, so I'd like to send a special shout out to my good brothering, the Fireside Brothering, in Jesus' name, Marty Beavers, hallelujah, David Stokes and David Presley, hallelujah. I say praise Jesus, my brothers. And also, I'd like to send another special shout out to my brother Doji, in Jesus' name, Pastor Doji. I say praise Jesus, brother. God bless you, man, in Jesus' mighty name. Amen. Let's go to the scripture. I have a scripture I'd like to read, a couple of them real quick. And it's out of Psalms. The book of Psalms 34, starting with verse 1, and it says, I will bless the Lord at all times, and his praises shall be continually be in my mouth. The praise is going to be in my mouth. Hallelujah. Amen. So praises, hallelujah, is a weapon. Amen. It's a good thing to praise the Lord. The Bible tells us to put on a garment of praise for the spirit of heaviness. That's that spiritual garment in Jesus' mighty name. Amen. Hallelujah. That you can sport. Hallelujah. And that you can be effective against the kingdom of darkness in Jesus' name. Amen. That is one of our weapons that we have at our disposal. Amen. The Bible says that the weapons of our warfare, they're not carnal, but they're mighty through the God, through the pulling down of strongholds. They're not fleshly. They're spiritual weapons, man. In Jesus' name, amen. And we all got a right to use them. Those who are born again. Those who accept Jesus Christ as their Lord and Savior. Amen. He give unto us a power. Hallelujah. He delegate us power to use in Jesus' mighty name against the enemy. Amen. Just in case you just tuned in, you just tuned in to the Let Me Bless You radio broadcast. I'm your host, Kutama, in Jesus' mighty name. Amen. And we're reading out of the book of Psalms. I've read that one verse. I will bless the Lord at all times. All times. Amen. Hallelujah. And his praises shall be continually in my mouth. Hallelujah. Let me tell you something. You going through something? You need to put that garment on, the garment of praise. And it's for the spirit of heaviness and anything else that the enemy have. When you start praising God and you continue to praise God in Jesus' mighty name and don't let up, if you can praise God for a couple of hours, let me tell you something, my friends, you come out of that, you will be filling the presence with you. He's be there because God inhabit the praises of his people. Amen. You need to practice, all of us need to practice to pray, the power of praise. We need to praise him every day in Jesus' name. For number one, because he is great and greatly to be praised. And after all he done for us in Jesus' mighty name, amen, he sent his son to the planet earth to take our place on the cross at Calvary in Jesus' mighty name, amen. And that's everybody. That's everybody, amen. The whole world, amen. It's up to you to accept the sacrifice. Your grandmother can't do it. Your father can't do it. Your friend can't do it.
Only you can do it because you are of age in Jesus' mighty name. Amen. Hallelujah. The Bible says, listen, hallelujah, the grace of God is free. Amen. The grace of God. God so loved the world, he gave his only begotten son, that whoever shall believe it in him shall not perish. So people perish because they don't believe. How many times did you just talk to someone and you heard them say, well, I don't believe that. I don't believe the Bible. It was written by a white man. In Jesus' mighty name, amen. See the enemy, hallelujah, he want to put down his lies and want you to believe him because he is the father of lies. Amen. He can't tell no truth if he wanted to. Let me continue to read the scripture. Next verse is 2. It says, my soul shall make her boast in the Lord. The humble shall hear thereof and be glad. Amen. Hallelujah. Humble. We see the word humble. It's a song that goes like this. Humble thyself in the sight of the Lord. Humble thyself in the sight of the Lord. Humble thyself in the sight of the Lord. Humble thyself in the sight of the Lord. And he will lift you up. And he will lift you up. He'll lift you up. Amen. It's power and praise, my brothers and sisters. Hallelujah. And I know when you be going through, and sometimes your back is against the wall, you just don't feel like praising him. But if you can muster it up just a little bit to break through and continue here for a minute, I guarantee you, hallelujah, that you know what? Hallelujah, that spirit will get up off you in Jesus' mighty name. Amen. We got to learn how to fight. We got to fight. A lot of people haven't been trained or taught how to fight the good fight of faith. Amen. And our mouth is important when it comes down to spiritual warfare because the word of God declares that the word of God is quick and powerful and sharper than any two-edged sword. So in spiritual warfare, we use scriptures. The scriptures are a weapon. The scriptures are a weapon for us to be released. And you release them through your mouth. In Jesus' mighty name, amen. Hallelujah. Also, it's a scripture that says, the words of the Lord are pure words, as silver tried in a furnace of earth purified 7 times. Don't you know? That's powerful. That's hot. In Jesus' mighty name, amen. Hallelujah. When you're going through, the first thing you need to do is put on a garment of praise. Amen. Start praising him. Get warmed up in Jesus' mighty name. Then start letting those scriptures go in Jesus' mighty name. Depends on what's going on. Hallelujah. You can release some scuds in Jesus' name. You can release some arrows into the camp of the enemy in Jesus' mighty name. Amen. Cause them to turn on each other. Hallelujah. The angels of the Lord. Hallelujah. Let me tell you something. They encamp around those who trust and fear in the Lord. Who are you fearing in? Are you fearing in man? Are you who you trusting in? You trusting in your own ability? If you are, I got news for you. You know what? You know how people say, well, give it over to the Lord. Amen. Yeah, God wants you to use his word. In Jesus' mighty name, amen. His word. Use the word, my friends. Use the name to back up the enemy in Jesus' mighty name. You ain't got to be let him back you up in the corner. You're supposed to be backing him up in the corner in Jesus' mighty name, amen. You need to look in the mirror, which is the word of God, hallelujah, and find out and recognize who you truly are. You are a son, a daughter of the Most High God in Jesus' mighty name, and you got the right to use the word. You got the right to use the weapons, hallelujah. Another one of the weapons we have is the blood of Jesus, amen. The blood of Jesus Christ of Nazareth is powerful. And a lot of people don't even use it. Don't you know that you can loose the blood of Jesus upon your bloodline? You can loose the blood of Jesus in the atmosphere. Hallelujah. Amen. We can plead the blood of Jesus in the atmosphere. Don't you know these devils and these demons that are where? They're in the atmosphere. Hallelujah. Amen. And we can release the blood in Jesus' name. You know, wherever the soles of our feet shall tread shall be ours.
Amen. But you got to lay it down in Jesus' mighty name. Amen. And how you do that is by opening up your mouth. Hallelujah. And releasing the word and using the weapons of our warfare. Hallelujah. Amen. Let me read the next verse. Next verse, number 3. Oh, magnify the Lord with me. And let us, hallelujah, exalt his name together. That just recall, take me back to the book of Genesis when God said, let us make man in our own image. Hallelujah. Amen. In Jesus' my name. God don't make no junk. God didn't make no junk. Hallelujah. Amen. And you are somebody. No matter what you've been told when you was coming up, or what somebody try to prophesize on you, in Jesus' mighty name, amen, hallelujah. You know God's will for your life is his word, amen, hallelujah. From the book of Genesis to the end of the book of Revelations, my friend, hallelujah, amen. Well, listen, we're going to go ahead and scoot over to the Oliver Discord. That's Matthew 24. And we're going to start reading out of verse number 7. And it reads, but as of the days of Noah were, so also the coming of the Son of Man shall be. So the days of Noah was very, very wicked. I mean, everybody did what they want to do. And they were out of control. Sound like today, my friend. Look at things that's taking place in the world right now. Hallelujah. And it's not no surprise to us because the word of God tells us that it's going to be like this and it's supposed to be like this. Don't you know 27% of the Bible is prophecy? God is letting us know ahead of time. Amen. You know, the prophets of old prophesied and wrote this word, his word down by the inspiration of the Holy Spirit. The word is spirit, my friends, in Jesus' name. You need to get a hold of that. But things are taking place because they're right on schedule. God told us it's going to be like this. Amen. Just like the days of Noah, the coming of the Son of Man shall be. For as in the days that before the flood, they were eating, drinking, given in marriage until the day that Noah entered into the ark. Amen. Let me tell you something, my friends. The ark represents Jesus Christ. Amen. Because when you ask Jesus Christ to come into your life and to forgive you for your sins, number one, you got to remember who he is. He is the empire of life. Amen. And he called you saved. Saved from what? God's judgment, because the wages of sin of death and the gift of God is eternal life through our Lord and Savior Jesus Christ. Hallelujah. Because of what Adam and Eve did, sin fell on the whole entire human race, even the planet Earth. When you come out of your mother's womb, soon as you come out of your mother's womb, the devil, hallelujah. We born with that sin nature. The devil is your father. Amen. And you got to change. Listen, that's why the Bible tells us we got to be born again. We got to be born again. Remember what Jesus said in the book of John, chapter 3, what's flesh is flesh and what's spirit is spirit. Marvel not that we must be born again. Okay, now the Bible declares that Jesus Christ is the second Adam. So the first Adam messed up, amen, but Jesus Christ, hallelujah, he came down to die on the cross at Calvary. He came down to shed his precious blood for the whole world, and it's up to an individual to accept the sacrifice and accept what he did for us, for each and every individual on the planet Earth, amen. You know, the Bible tells us that the devil, he's the father of lies. You know, and the Bible tells us that we cannot serve two masters. You're going to either love one and hate the other. Amen? You know that old saying that says, old saying, and it goes like this. It says, whatever dog you feed, that's going to be the strongest. Amen? We need to feed our spirit. We need to hear the word. We need to stay plugged up. Right now is the time to stay plugged up. It's end times, my friends.
Hallelujah. And the game, and the plan and stuff is over with. It's time to get about our Father's business. Amen. To be about our Father's business. Amen. So winning is the number one priority on our Father's list. In Jesus' mighty name, amen. It's time to get the souls in to reap the harvest. And we have been called for this time, this hour, this appointed time to reap the harvest, to be harvest reapers for the kingdom of the Most High God in Jesus' mighty name. Amen. When was the last time that you witnessed to somebody? Come, it's time to thaw out, my friends, in Jesus' mighty name. Amen. It's time to get busy. And that's what God wants us to do. If you have never accepted Jesus Christ as your Lord and Savior out there, you need to repeat after me. The Bible says if you confess with your mouth and believe in your heart that Jesus Christ rose from the dead, you shall be saved. Saved from what? God's judgment. Judgment is here, my friends. And this is things are, listen, we're getting it to the end of the church age and the tribulation period is going to kick in. And you don't want to get left behind, my friends. And you do want to hear, well done, my good and faithful servant. Amen. Those who are out there that don't know Jesus, you need to get to know Jesus before he passes you by. Because he's coming back and he's going to pass a lot of folks by that don't know him. It's time for you to get your ticket, my friends. You need to repeat after me in Jesus' name. If you're in a backslidden position, it's time for you to come back home. Come on, prodigals. Come on back home in Jesus' name. You know you called. You know you called for this end time move, the last move of the creator of the universe to bring him in. Would you please repeat after me? Say, Father, in the name of Jesus, I believe that Jesus Christ died on a cross at Calvary for my sins. Lord Jesus, come into my heart. Forgive me for my sins. From this day forth, I'll serve you. Your word says, if I confess with my mouth and believe in my heart that you rose from the dead, I shall be saved. With my mouth, confession is made. With my heart, I believe unto righteousness. I believe that you died, you were buried, you rose again on the third day, you shedded your precious blood for my sins, and I accept the sacrifice. Thank you, Lord Jesus, for coming into my heart and forgiving me for my sins and forgiving me for my backsliding ways and forgive me for my idleness and forgive me for not putting you first in my life. I welcome you to rule and reign in my life right now. In Jesus' mighty name, amen. Backsliders. Hey, it's time. It's that time, y'all. I'm telling you. It's that time, and you don't want to get left behind. Two are going to be in the field. One going to get left behind. Don't get left behind, my friends. We know the word, and Jesus said, look. Hallelujah. We're looking forward to his appearance. Hallelujah. We know he's coming back because he said it. Hallelujah. Like I told you earlier, 27% of the Bible is prophecy. Hallelujah. Jesus Christ, prophecy is him dying on the cross at Calvary has been fulfilled. Amen. Over 2,000 years ago. Amen. Before it even happened. God knows the future, my friend. You ain't got to go check out one of those people that's on these lines. Hallelujah. Lying to you in Jesus' mighty name. Tricking you, being deceived by the enemy. Amen. Well, anyway, I want to thank everybody for tuning in Jesus' mighty name. We're over here on Michigan Avenue at 18th, Second Chance Ministries, 2535 Michigan Avenue. Sunday, we have 2 o'clock services. After every service, we have free dinner. And also on Saturdays, we have free breakfast in Jesus' mighty name at 1130. If you're around in Corktown, why don't you stop by, my friends, and give us a shout. Stop in and get you some coffee or some tea. Hallelujah. Remember Ecclesiastes chapter 7, verses 8. Better is the end of a thing than the beginning thereof. And remember, warriors, always keep your sword drawn and your armor on. Until next time, you be blessed.

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the storms of life got your back against the wall, I want you to give me a call right now at 1-877-KUTAMA or hit me up at kutama.com. That's K-O-O-T-A-M-A. 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

Praise the Lord. God bless you. Welcome to God's House of Deliverance radio broadcast with Pastor Elijah Harrell Jr., where our goal is to encourage, uplift, and to help, and to show you by the way of the Word of God how to live a Christian life and to be ready for our soon coming King. God bless you. And now our pastor, Pastor Elijah Harrell Jr.

Praise the Lord and God bless you. This is Pastor Elijah Harrell Jr. coming to you once again on God's House of Deliverance broadcast. We thank God for the many wonderful things that he's been doing. Again, this is the day that the Lord has made. We will rejoice and be glad in it. We thank God for so much that he has done and that he is doing. Amen. We thank God for life, health, and strength. Amen. Because in him we live, we move, and we have our being. Amen. Through him, we have a life. Amen. We have life through our Lord and Savior, Jesus Christ. He came, he gave his life just for us. Amen. That we might live again and live with him throughout all eternity. Amen. And that's what we're looking forward to. That's what I'm looking forward to. I'm looking to live with the Lord forever and ever and ever. Amen. And this is a day that the day that we're living in is a day of so much confusion and is so much that's just going on. Amen. People don't know who to vote for. People don't know what church to go to. People don't know who to believe. They see many different things happening in the pulpits with the pastors and the elders and the bishops, and they think this one is trying to get more money for this and more stuff for that. Amen. And they see this one with several wives in the church, and they see that one with several children over here, and you know, it's just such a mess that's going on. Amen. But we must look to Jesus. Amen. The author and the finisher of our faith. Not just everything messed up in the church, but stuff is messed up in the world, period. Amen. And you look at your politicians and who should you vote for? And this one is saying vote for me because this one is doing that. And this one is saying vote for me because this one is doing this. This one is underhanded and dirty. And this one is malicious and destructive. Amen. Against this, that, and the other. Amen. All these different things that are happening. Amen. But we must look to Jesus. Amen. We have to trust in the Lord. Amen. There's no other that we can go to. There's no other that we can find. There's no other that we can depend upon. Amen. We think we can depend upon our loved ones. We think we can depend upon our friends. We think we can depend upon ourselves even. Amen. Sometimes we feel like we superhuman. We Superman, Superwoman. Amen. We can do it ourselves. Don't need no help. Amen. But all of us need help at one point or another. Amen. But we should look to the Lord. Amen. From him comes our health and our strength. And as I started the broadcast, I told you that in him we live, we move, and we have our being. Amen. And understand this, amen, that when we give ourselves to God, amen, when we give ourselves to the Lord, amen, we begin to serve him and serve him, amen, wholeheartedly, amen, without any without any doubt in our mind, amen, because he that doubteth is damned already, amen, he brings us to a place, amen, of salvation, amen, he brings us to a place of peace, he brings us to a place where we know that, Lord, I put my faith and my trust in you, and I hold fast to the word that you have given unto me, amen, so we need to trust him at all times, we need to love him at all times, amen, even when we're going through in life, amen, we need to know that Jesus is there for us, amen, sometimes you that are out there now that are listening to me in Radio Land, listening, maybe you have a friend or a loved one, amen, that needs to hear the word on today, that needs to hear somebody just talk to them on today. Listen, tell them to call up that friend, call up that neighbor, call up that different one, amen, that you know need help. Tell them to turn on to the radio, amen, and listen to 1440 WMKM, amen, because there's always a word from the Lord, amen. There's something for you to be a help to you, amen. And listen, you don't have to keep living the way that you're living. Amen. You don't have to keep living in sin. Amen. And you're tired of the way you're living. You're tired of the way things have been going. Amen. It seems like every time you try to bring the ends together, somebody moves the ends. Amen. It seems like when you just about got this one fixed and settled, amen, something else happens and brings you down. Amen. How about just knowing that there's someone, amen, who can just take the ends and not just put them together, amen, but can just put them in a knot where that won't affect you again? How about knowing somebody that when you think you just, it looks like the thing is almost done and almost put together, amen, he won't let you think that it is almost, he will put it together. Just when you think that job that you've been looking for, amen, that job that you thought that you had in the grasp of your hand and they called you and said, we're sorry, we can't use you, amen, but there's one, amen, that when you
you go to him in prayer, amen, he can fix it where he'll open that door that no man can shut it. Amen. He will make a way out of no way. Amen. And that door that seems like it's shut and closed, that you can't get in anymore, amen, he will open that door for you, because that's the type of God that we serve. Amen. That relationship that you may be in with that boyfriend or that girlfriend is an abusive relationship. Amen. God can bring you out, and he will bring you out all right. Amen. You may feel like you can't get away from that abusive man or that abusive woman, whether it's physical or whether it's mental or whether it's verbal. Amen. But I want you to know today that the Lord can and will bring you out. Amen. And when he brings you out, he brings you out all right. Amen. That's the type of God that we serve. Amen. We serve a prayer answering God. We serve a God that loves us. Amen. He gave his son, Jesus Christ, just for us. And because of him, because he gave his life just for us, amen, because he died and went to the cross and he rose again and rose with all power in his hand, amen, he's able to deliver us, amen, from whatever ails us, from whatever hurts us, amen. Not only will he bring you out of those dead relationships and those relationships, listen, amen, God constituted marriage from the very beginning, amen, when he presented Eve to Adam after he took the rib from his side and he went and he formed her, amen, and brought him to her and presented her to him, amen, as a sign of marriage, amen. And listen and understand this, amen, that he that findeth the wife findeth a good thing, amen, and obtaineth favor from the Lord. So understand, amen. So things may not be going well. Maybe you're living with that man. Maybe you're living with that woman. Amen. And things may not be going well in the household. Things may not be going well on your job. Things may not be going well. Well, maybe it's because you haven't lived according to God's word. Amen. Understand. Maybe it's because you haven't done the things that God has called you to do. Amen. Understand. Maybe God is tired of you just showing up in church and raising your hand and trying to give him praise. Amen. And saying glory, hallelujah. Amen. But still going out doing the same thing. Amen. Monday through Saturday. Amen. And trying to give him praise on Sunday. It don't work like that. Amen. This is a life that we have to live. Amen. It's just not a fashion. It's just not something that a fad that comes and goes. Amen. It's different fads and different things have come and gone. Amen. This is a lifestyle that we live. A lifestyle of holiness. Living unto the Lord. Amen. Be ye holy, even as the Lord himself, even as the Lord our God, our Lord our Savior is holy. We have to be holy. Amen. We have to live according to the word of God. He told us in his word, he says, I'm God and I change not. Amen. He don't change for nothing or nobody. He don't change for the times or the seasons. He don't change because we change our hairstyle. He don't change. He don't change because we change how our facial appearance looks. He don't change. He don't change because we change our body and our types of body. Amen. He don't change. What he said in the beginning, he says it in the end. Amen. That's the type of God we serve. Jesus Christ the same yesterday, today, and forever. Amen. He hasn't changed. He will not change. Amen. Yes, he loves us. Amen. And understand this. We are flesh. Matter of fact, let me read you a scripture. Amen. In Romans, the 8th chapter. Amen. And the 5th verse, he says this. For they that are after the flesh do mind the things of the flesh, but they that are after the spirit, the things of the spirit. That's a capital S. That's God's spirit. For to be carnally minded, that's me minding the things of the world, is death. But to be spiritually minded, minding the heavenly things, minding the things of God, is life and peace. Because the carnal mind is enmity against God. In other words, it fights, it wars against God. For it is not subject to the law of God, neither indeed can be. So then, they that are in the flesh cannot please God. But ye are not in the flesh, but in the spirit. If so be that the Spirit of God dwell in you. Now, if any man have not the Spirit of Christ, he is none of his. Uh-oh, look out. Uh-oh, something just happened. Amen. This is what the Word of God says. This is not what Pastor Harrell says. This is the Word. Amen. Read it for yourself. Amen. Romans, the 8th chapter, again, the 5th through the 9th verse. Read it for yourself, and you'll find out that this is what God is saying to us today. If we're in the flesh, flesh fights against God. Amen. It wars against God. So, yes, if I'm living in sin, if I'm living with that man not being married, if I'm living with that woman and not being married, amen, if I'm living a homosexual lifestyle or a lesbian lifestyle, it's not pleasing God. I'm still in the flesh. Amen. If I'm thinking more of trying to get more women or more men, I'm not
I'm not pleasing God. I'm in the flesh. If I'm thinking more of how I can get more money and pull money out of the saints of God and pull money out of church folk, I'm not pleasing God. I'm in the flesh. Amen. I'm not in the place that God wants me to be. Amen. But if I'm in the Spirit of God, amen, if he dwells in me and I in him, I'm thinking the things of God. Amen. I'm looking to be a help to somebody. Amen. I'm looking to have that woman as my wife. Amen. Or that man as my husband. Amen. That's what I'm looking for. Amen. If I'm in the will of God, if I'm in the Spirit of God, amen. When you're not in the Spirit of God, amen, you'll find things not going together as they should. Now you say, I see other folk, they prospering, and I see other folk, they getting this, and they ain't living worth a plug nickel, and they ain't trying to serve God. They don't even go to church. They don't even lift their hands. Amen. The Bible says he reigns on the just as well as the unjust. Amen. But David said in the Psalms also, he said, I've seen the wicked spread themselves like a Green Bay tree. In other words, they spread themselves out. They're beautiful. Looks like everything is going their way. But guess what? Sooner or later, the axe is going to fall against that tree. Amen. When it does, it's going to come falling down. Amen. Whatever done in darkness is definitely going to come to light. Amen. Because God's going to pull the cover off of it. Amen. So when we're living in flesh, amen, when we're in the carnal mind, amen, when we're carnally minded, amen, we're against everything that God would have for us. So we have to bring our minds in, and we have to come to a state and to a place that, Lord, I'm going to serve you no matter what. Lord, I don't care what Sally Sue is doing down the street. I don't care what Jimmy Joe is done. Lord, I don't care what they're doing, but Lord, I want to serve you. Lord, it may look like I'm strange to them, Lord, but if I know I'm doing the will of God and I'm in your will and I'm living in you and you in me, Lord, I'm going to stand on your word and I'm going to continue to trust in you. Hallelujah. Amen. This is what we have to have. This is what we need. Amen. We need to get back to the word of God. We need to find out what God's word is speaking to us today. Amen. Because we are living in a terrible day. We're living in the last days. And yes, this is the day the Lord has made. Yes, we're going to rejoice and be glad in it. But God wants us to understand and see, to open up our eyes, open up our understanding. Take a look around and see what's going on. Amen. There's nothing new under the sun. So if there's nothing new under the sun, don't you know that when folk in the Old Testament, amen, when they went against God's word and they went against what God said and what God did, God would give them over to their enemies. Amen. The children of Israel, amen, they wandered in the wilderness for over 40 years. Why? Because they would not hearken unto the men and women of God that spoke to them. Amen. They were in bondage so many times. Amen. Jeremiah says they were perpetual backsliding people. Amen. Seems like every time God would send them deliverance, bring them out, they would give God praise, but yet they would see what other nations are doing and they would slide right back into the sin. Amen. God hates sin. Amen. And God cannot stand sin, but yet God still loved us enough and loved Israel enough. Amen. That he gave them a second chance and he gave them chance after chance. Amen. But sooner or later, the chance is going to run out. Sooner or later, the choice is going to run out. And what are you going to do in that day? What are you going to do in that day? Amen. When you can't hear the voice of that man or woman of God, what are you going to do in that day? When you can't get to the house of the Lord, what are you going to do in that day? Amen. When your eyes close for the final time, what are you going to do in that day? Amen. When you have to stand before the judgment seat of God and give an account of every deed that's done in your body, whether it be good or whether it be evil, what are you going to do in that day? And in that day, when you stand before God, there's not a chance to get it right. There's not a chance to say, Lord, forgive me. There's not a chance to say, Lord, I'm sorry. There's not a chance to say, Lord, let me get this thing right and do it the way it's supposed to be done. There's not the opportunity or the chance. And listen, that's just not for just the regular pew member. That's just not for the sinner outside. Amen. That's for everybody. That includes the whole house of the Lord. Amen. That includes the whole church. Amen. That includes everybody, including myself. Amen. What are we going to do if we're not going to live right? What are we going to do if we're not going to live according to God's

0: forgive me for not forgiving my enemies. Forgive me for not forgiving those that have trespassed against me. Lord, forgive me. And Lord, help me to forgive. Lord, help me to live according to thy word. Help me, Lord, to be spiritually minded. Help me to live according to what you've said in your word for me to do. Oh, God, hallelujah. Thank you, Jesus. Let me pray. Father, in the name of Jesus, bless this people, I pray, that have listened to this broadcast. I ask that your hand would be upon them even now. Lord, that you would save those that are crying out to you now, Lord, that you would save them from the gutter to the utmost. In the name of Jesus. Oh, God, I thank you and we give you praise. In Jesus' name, we pray. Amen.
1: 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God bless you. Heaven smile upon you is our prayer. Be blessed.

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2: 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We just heard the news late last night about the storm, the winter storm coming throughout the United States, affecting 49 states. How is it where you are? A little wet here, but it's not as bad as expected. And we praying for those who have been grossly affected by this winter storm. However, it is the season. It is the season for inclement weather. We ask everyone to stay safe out there. Also, to be mindful and respectful for those who are driving along the same street as you are. Take your time. You'll get there. A lot of times we take shortcuts, and sometimes those shortcuts cause people to get maimed and hurt, harmed, and also lose their life. This past summer, there was a bad accident. A young man lost his life. A young teenager, only 14 years old. So be careful, please. Be careful and be respectful. Once again, this is Darlene Mumford, and we are hosting this broadcast every Thursday morning at 11 o'clock a.m. Eastern Standard Time. No worries, you can get on the radio as far as being able to hear us at www.gospel1440.com. Thank you so much for joining us on this day, this winter day. I know those of you that are in Florida, Hawaii, Jamaica, the Bahamas, different areas, we know that the weather is so much nicer there. How about talking about the weather in your life, the winter storms in your life, when you approach people who are cold and unresponsive, not warm and not hospitable, having mean and evil attitudes. Lord, help me, God. Sometimes we are caught off guard. Sometimes we like to dwell in the flesh. What I mean by that is that our emotions get the best of us, and we want to yield to those emotions. If I feel unhappy, then I'm going to have a sad frown on my face. If I'm happy, then I'm all 32, showing all 32 teeth if it were possible. And if I am afraid and fearful, it's going to show it on the outside. Now, there are people in this world who like to inflict harm on others, and they are not respectful of people's property, of people's family members, and they just simply do not care. All they're focusing on is what I want, when I want it, where I want it, how I want it. Most times, it is that instant gratitude. Take, for example, sometimes our young people can't wait till I get grown. I can't wait till I'm on my own. And they don't even realize what they're saying. Because if they had, they would take their time and just wait until they become of age. I wanted to talk to you about the word bias, about bias. Another word, prejudice. Discrimination comes into play, especially racial discrimination. Most time when we talk about discrimination or prejudice, people like to talk about the blacks against the whites, or blacks preferring to deal with and associate with people of their own kind. But watch out for that, because people that have a tendency to have a light-colored skin sometimes think that they are supreme over those who are dark-skinned. We let all these different preconceived thoughts and ideas control who we are and how we deal with others, not even knowing what's on the inside of that person before you even get to know them. You're already judging. I don't like this person because they're not light skin like me. Their complexion is a little too dark for me. They must have came from Africa. Sometimes people just automatically assume just because you have a dark skin that you came from Africa. Some of us never even been to Africa. Can't even afford to even go over there. I just wanted us to be mindful of how we are treating others. Anyone out there remember the scripture? I wish I had time for someone to have called in to tell me what does the scripture, the Holy Bible, say about how we should treat others. And I'm not even talking about your friends. I'm not talking about your neighbors. I'm not talking about your coworkers. I'm not talking about your homie. I'm not talking about your boo. I'm not talking about your male companion or your significant other. I'm talking about strangers. We have an obligation as a human being on treating even strangers with decency and respect, dignity, because everybody is somebody. Why? Because we are who God created us. Talking about bias, being biased. Sometimes, unfortunately, we grow up in homes where people have strong negative bias, feelings, and thoughts about other people, other races. What I mean by that, for example, if I grew up in a Caucasian family or a white family, if the parents were a part of the Ku Klux Klan, or if they were white supremacists, then what will happen? They will train their children. Start with them early to have the same mindset as them. Is that right? Is that wrong? You be the judge. Where I wanted to go in the scripture is that the Bible says, this is what God says. Who is God? He's your creator. Whether you accept him or not, he is the Heavenly Father. Whether you believe in him or not, the Bible says that he cannot deny himself. So here's what God said about the matter. He said, be careful how you entertain strangers. Another word for the entertain means to be watchful, be mindful, be conscious, be aware how you treat a stranger, how you interact with that stranger. Sometimes we won't even give people the time of day. I can remember going to a church convention. I'm so excited, only 17 years old, hadn't even reached my 18th birthday. And I went to this church convention, expecting everybody to greet me with love and respect and dignity, at least, because I'm a human being, and more importantly, a young lady trying to seek the Lord. But do you know what I got in return? I received snobbish looks. I received, what you're talking to me for? I don't know you. And this is something that shouldn't have been. Why? Because, first of all, we are Christians. And Jesus said, he warned his disciples, he told his disciples, he said, have love for one another. Love ye one another as I have loved you, as my Father loved me. Continue ye in my love. And then he said, by this, This example of love, this display of love and sweetness and kindness and humility, he said, by this, men will know. And I take that to mean even the world would know. Humanity would know that truly this person is a child of God. By this, men will know that you are my disciples. We can't follow Jesus and not do what Jesus said. He said, have love, ye one toward another. He said, love thy neighbor as thyself. And sometimes people take things out of context. It could mean that love the person that's living next door to me, but one acts who is my neighbor. And if you see somebody that is in need, that is your neighbor. If you are worshiping in a congregation and you are members of that same family, you're members of the same family, then you could say that this is my neighbor, this is my brother, this is my fellow man. And God wants us to be careful how we're treating one another. This bias. Now, I'm told that we are born with intelligence. You don't have to teach a child a lot of times when they're doing wrong or when they're doing right. Because they have been trained, then they're going to remember, especially if you have to gently persuade them that when they do wrong and they continue to exhibit that wrong behavior, then you have to give them some persuasion, whether it be punishment, standing in the corner. When they get of age, sometimes you have to spare not the rod and spoil the child. Well, when that happens, the child will know that you love them, you care for them, and you are concerned for them. Now, we

0: the right way. The Bible says in Proverbs, I believe the 22nd chapter and the 6th verse, that train up a child in the way that he should go. Not the way you want him to go. Not the way your parents taught you. If it was wrong, God wants us to be careful how we train our children, that we will do it in the right way. We thank God for this radio time. We know that we have some weather interference, and we're hoping that our radio air has come across clearly. If not, we ask you to join us even next Thursday, that we will be able to talk to you a little bit, a walk in God's love. God is good. He's worthy to be praised. Let us undo the biases and prejudice and discrimination in our lives, unless it is discriminating against sin. We thank you for this time on today, and we hope that you would join us. And Father, we pray, Lord God, that you would bless us.
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1: Amen. God bless you. Good morning to all of God's people. Amen. To my sisters and my brothers in the Lord. To each and every one of you. Amen. I just say good morning. I greet you in the name of our Lord and Savior Jesus Christ. Certainly, it is such a blessing to be here on this beautiful spring morning. I just have to say we have to say goodbye to summer and welcome the autumn. So this is certainly the day that the Lord has made, and no matter what we're going through, come on, we got to rejoice. We got to say, thank you, Jesus, because if it had not been for the Lord on my side, on our side, I really wouldn't even know if I would really be here. But I'm grateful for the Lord for life, and then that more abundantly. While my grandson and I, this morning before he left out the car, either he'll do a scripture or I will pray, or it'll be a vice versa. So I begin to extend the prayer a little bit longer. You know, he didn't like that. But anyways, we're grateful on today. Amen. Because I begin to tell the Lord thank you. You know, it's like the more I begin to tell the Lord thank you for food, you know, thank him for shelter, thank him for the shoes to put on, and a reliable transportation, the more going to come up, you know. So I'm grateful. I have a grateful heart, and that's what we need to do. Welcome to the 911 Ministries. We're yours truly, Evangelist Shepherdess Regina Brown is your host on just for a few minutes. I'm grateful to the Lord for allowing me to be here for such a time as this. And we are continuing to lift you up during these difficult times, during the times that we're living in. You should already know that we're living in perilous times. Really, I just have to say it. We're living in times where we don't even know what's going to take place. Some of us are at work. You know, it's not promised that you got your keys to your car. Mm-hmm. You got your keys to your home. But you're not promised to get to your car, let alone to your home. Amen. That's why we got to be watchful and prayerful. Amen. Be vigilant. Stay sober. Amen. Because who? Devil goes about us. He do not take catnaps. The enemy don't go on vacations. He just leave for a season, but he's coming back. He's coming back with a vengeance. But amen. That greater God that is in me, oh hallelujah, is he that is in the world. Amen. That's why we got to, amen, stay prayerful. Amen. We have to stay serious. Come on, we can't have a yo-yo spirit, but you got to be firm. Amen. When you're a soldier, oh, bless God, amen, you got to be ready at all times, armed and ready. Hallelujah. Father God, we thank you on this morning for life, health, and strength. We thank you for the use and the activities of our limbs. We ask that you forgive us. Forgive us, oh God. Forgive us of sin. Anything that we may have said, done, or thought that wasn't like you, wash us and cleanse all of us from all unrighteousness. Oh God, Lord, we thank you for this blessed day, this second day of October, 275 days in this still beautiful year. In spite of, nevertheless, in spite of deaths, in spite of tragedies, in spite of the things that are amongst us, the things that we have witnessed, but you're still good. Hallelujah. Oh, bless God, Lord. We thank you for your touch. We thank you for the Holy Ghost on this morning. We thank you for being equipped, oh God, Lord, with spiritual armor. Oh, bless God, Lord. We ask that you would just continue to be with, to comfort those that are bereaved, those that are going through in the loss of loved ones, family members that are going on in, the passing of loved ones. Oh, God, you're able to comfort. You're able to uplift every hung down head. Oh, God, look on the victims of the tragedy that took place a few days ago. Oh, God, you're able to comfort the parents. Comfort, oh God, Lord, siblings. Comfort, oh God, Lord, the parishioners that were there at the church, oh God. You're able to comfort the entire nation, oh God. Well, that's not the only tragedy, but oh God, it's tragedy that has happened, oh God, Lord. Just before I even came on the air, comfort, oh God, uplift, Heavenly Father. One thing I do know, it's not going to get better. It will get worse. But you said, be ye also ready, for we know not the day nor the hour for when you shall come. We don't know when these things will happen, but you said, be ready. And, oh God, Lord, give us to be steadfast and unmovable, always abounding in your word. Oh God, Lord, look on those that are incarcerated in mental institutions, those that are in the hospital, those that are in convalescent home, those that are out in the street living, oh God, Lord, in abandoned buildings, oh God, living on the street, living, oh God, Lord, they're just wherever their head can lay, that's where they're laying their head. God, as I was on my way to go do an errand this morning, there was a man, oh God, that had blankets and pillows and had all kinds of things on the side of the curb. And I said to myself, if I had some kind of food, that's why I don't like throwing away food. I like warming up my food as if I'm to eat it. I'm presented hot and fresh. And Heavenly Father, you're able to look on individuals that are out on the street. You're able to protect, you're able to heal, you're able to touch them mentally, oh God, Lord, naturally and then spiritually. Oh God, David said, and we're going to say that I will lift up mine eyes unto the hills. From this cometh my help. Oh, hallelujah, our help. My help comes from the Lord. And Lord, we thank you on today. We thank you for the use and the activities of our limbs, in spite of the ups and downs, in spite of pain, in spite of, oh God, Lord, the struggles that we're going through, in spite of, you said, endure hardness as a good soldier. And Lord, we thank you, because without you, we can simply do anything. And God, will look on my own mother, my children, my grandchildren, oh God, Lord, look on Elder Elijah, Mother Rebecca, Pfizer, baby, all the way in Florida. Oh, God, Lord, look on the entire, oh, God, Lord, Pfizer, Charles family in the name of Jesus. Heavenly Father, look on Sister Charlene and her brother Eugene Banks. Oh, God, look on these individuals. Heavenly Father, Missionary K. Daryl and her husband, Deacon Daryl. Oh, God, Lord, lots of people, Heavenly Father, that supports this ministry. They put something in my hand. They send me things, money on the Cash App to help me stay, to help the 911 ministries. And, Lord, we thank you. Oh, God, Lord, look on, oh, God, Lord, just those that are just going through, oh, God, abuse, that are, look on runaway children, teenagers that have left homes, oh God, teenagers, children that we're still awaiting a phone call, the whereabouts of Zion Foster. Really, really, where is she? You're able to reveal. We're going to still have the spirit of Jacob upon us, that we're not going to let you go except you bless and to reveal her whereabouts so that her mother can be eased, oh God, so she will have just a peace to where her daughter is. And Lord, we thank you. We thank you, oh God, for the President of the United States of America. You say pray for those that are in leadership, oh God, the governors, the mayor, those that are serving our country. Oh God, Lord, look on those that are incarcerated. You able, oh God, look on that person now that got habits that they cannot break. You're able to allow them to allow that habit, that drug habit, that alcohol habit to stop, that, oh God, abusing of the body. You able, oh God, to stop them, oh God, from knocking on crack houses and puffing up crack and using needles, oh God, destroying their bodies, even alone, let alone nicotine. Heavenly Father, you able to stop the habits that is detrimental to one's body. We thank you for the 911 ministries. We thank you for what you're doing and how you're doing it. We thank you for what you're doing now. We serve this prayer in the name of the Father, Son, and of the Holy Ghost. I thank you, O God, for how you're touching my daughter, Sister Cornelia. I speak a miracle that is happening to her body. And those that are going through diseases, the doctors have shaken their head and have showed you and told you what your prognosis are, and then the diagnosis, and then what it is that we can do. But God is able now unto him who is able to keep you from falling. The Lord is able now unto him who is able to keep us from falling and then present us faultless before the presence of his glory. I lift you up on this morning. God is able. Come on, you don't have to continue to walk in sin. Those that don't know the Lord, in the parting of your sin, the Lord was to come. If Jesus was to come today, will you meet him in peace, huh? Is your name, have your name been written in the Lamb book of life? Do you know the Lord as your personal Savior? I ask that you would allow the Lord, allow Jesus, ask him to come into your life, that he would abode in your heart. Ask him to forgive you of all of your sins. Be sorrowful. Jesus, come into my heart, come into my life, come into my mind. Forgive me of all of my sins. I want to live for you. Forgive me, wash and cleanse me from all unrighteousness. I believe that you died on the cross to save me from my sin and that you got up on the third day with all power in your hand. I believe in the burial and the resurrection of our Lord and Savior Jesus Christ. And we thank God for you. If you have confessed with your mouth, amen, the salvation prayer. God bless you. Amen. Get into a church. Come on. Amen. We can go to the game. We can go to the baby showers. We can go to the family reunions. We can go and visit this and stand in the lines. Amen. Why can't you carve out time to go to someone's church and listen and be taught the word of God? I seal this prayer in the name of the Father, Son, and of the Holy Ghost. Come on and give God glory. Give him praise. And we thank God. We say amen. God bless you. Amen. Lamentations, the third chapter, the 22nd and the 23rd verse continues to read, through the Lord's mercies we are not consumed, because his compassions fail not. They are new every morning. Great is thy faithfulness. Come on, you got to believe that the Lord is faithful. He's here and he told us to be thou faithful unto death. And what is he going to do? He's going to give us a crown of life. I just have an announcement on this Saturday. Come on, this Saturday, October the 4th, from 11 to 2. Praise God. Amen. The Missions Department, where yours truly is the president of the Mission Department, where my bishop, my prelate, is Bishop Dwight E. Walls. Amen. And then my supervisor, Mother Juanita Butts. Praise God. And the theme of this service is Mission Possible. Come on, that's this Saturday from 11 to 2. We're going to be giving out school supplies. And the address is 17029 West 13 Mile Road, Southfield, Michigan, 48076. That's this Saturday, October the 4th from 11 to 2. Evangelist Dolly Bennett Milford will be the mission speaker. This woman of God, she has a mission over in the foreign fields, the foreign country in Haiti. She has built churches. She has built homes. Amen. Praise God. Amen. That's this Saturday. Come and see what it's really all about. Let me tell you something. We have a mission right here in this city. We have a mission even in our home, with our children, in our marriages, and in our communities, in our own local churches. Come and learn what really mission is about. Meet me this Saturday to know more information about it. Amen. Call me at the end of this radio. But again, this Saturday, October the 4th, 11 to 2, Mission Possible. Come on, we can do all things, but it is through Christ that gives us the strength. Come on, it's no harm in getting your hands dirty. Amen. Many of us, we know seniors that need to be taken care of. My mother, she's a senior. Praise God. Amen. I talk to her throughout the day, and, you know, I do different things for her. So we have to be mindful. God bless you. My time is up. Remember, God is exalted. Jesus is Lord, but the devil, he's a defeated foe 24/7. God bless you until we meet again. Prayer is tonight for a whole hour. God bless you. Amen. God bless you. Good morning to all of God's people. Amen. To my sisters and my brothers in the Lord. To each and every one of you. Amen. I just say good morning. I greet you in the name of our Lord and Savior Jesus Christ. Certainly, it is such a blessing to be here on this beautiful spring morning. I just have to say goodbye to summer, and

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1: Hi, this is Brother Daryl Dixon, greeting you on behalf of Life in the Word Radio. Listen, in a few moments, you're going to be hearing the broadcast, and we ask that you would just prepare your heart. And again, we're excited to be on WMKM. We just ask that you continue to pray for this radio station as well and all of the staff. And just get ready. All right, here we go. God bless you.

0: Hi, God bless you out there in Radio Land. This is your host, Brother Daryl. Welcome to another edition of Life in the Word. God is good to us on this Thursday, amen. Praise the Lord. Lord, we invite your presence here today, your rich anointing. We invite the Rhema word, the living word of God, in this broadcast today. Hallelujah.
1: I will not boast in anything, no gifts, no power.
0: And Lord, we will forever give your name the glory, the honor, and the praise. Hallelujah. Thank you, Jesus. I'm just going to lift my hands and praise him. We're having some nice weather this Thursday. I'm just going to lift my hands and praise the Lord. Thank you for this Thursday, Father God. Thank you, Jesus.

We also dedicate this to those people out there evangelizing throughout the world. Continue to uphold the bloodstained banner of Jesus Christ. You're not alone.

Praise the Lord. Praise the Lord. God bless you out there in Radio Land. This is Life in the Word for those of you who are just joining us. And this is a second part in a three-part series on Jesus, our Savior. If you heard the broadcast yesterday, you know the memory verse was Acts, the 4th chapter and the 12th verse. And again, we are in the same verse today. And also, there was a backup scripture, which was John 3:17. I'm going to read that in a moment, but I'm just going to announce this again. This is a second part in a series on Jesus Christ, our Savior. Jesus is the only Savior, right? There's no other name given whereby men must be saved that after the name of Jesus, right? There's only Jesus Christ. That's who we put our hope in. And so I'm going to be preaching on that today. And so the chapter is Acts, the 4th chapter and the 12th verse. Again, those of you who are just joining us, this is a second part in a three-part series on Jesus, our Savior. Praise the Lord. Again, I'm going to be reading from Acts, the 4th chapter and the 12th verse. Let's go ahead and read that. And may the Lord add a blessing to the reading of his word. It says, "Neither is there salvation in any other, for there is none other name under heaven given among men whereby we must be saved." We know they're talking about the name of what? Jesus. I'll read that again. Acts 4:12. "Neither is there salvation in any other, for there is no other name under heaven given among men whereby we must be

say, hallelujah. Lord, I just lift my hands and I just thank you for the rhema word, the anointing. You know, yesterday the Lord impressed upon me to minister to those who were struggling with substance abuse and other types of things that would come in their life, bondage. And I just want to say this again. Now, people are seeking salvation in many things. Some people seek salvation in money. And there's an old saying in the materialistic world, he who dies with the most toys wins. Toys, what am I talking about? Yachts, planes, cars, mansions, you name it. But you can't take that stuff with you. And when you stand before God, God's not going to say, well, how many toys did you have? How many mansions and how many yachts and planes did you have? Nope, he's going to say, did you obey Jesus Christ? Did you give your heart to Christ and did you live for him? Amen. The Bible says there is no salvation outside of Jesus Christ. Glory to God. Those of you who are in false religion, there's no salvation outside of Jesus. If you're in a religion where Jesus is not the Savior, not the only Savior, then you need to leave that religion. I'm not even going to name the religions. If you're in something where Jesus Christ is not the only way, in other words, if you've got to pray to another saint, or if you've got to do something else and sacrifice something to some other God, you need to leave that. Amen. Jesus Christ did not come to establish a religion. He came to reconcile sinful man back to Jesus Christ, back to God. Amen. When Jesus was being born, or when they announced his birth, there were angels that greeted the shepherds on the hillside, and they said, he shall save his people from their sins. That's what they said. The angels were rejoicing. They said, he shall save his people from their sins. Now, we all know John 3:16-17, it says, for God so loved the world, right? That he gave his only begotten son, that whosoever believes in him should not perish, but have everlasting life. And I remember speaking earlier on believing in Christ is obeying him. Jesus taught us that if you believe me, if you love me, you'll keep my commandments. So that word is not just, well, mental belief of Christ. That is, for God so loved the world that he gave his only begotten son, that whosoever believes, trusts, and relies on Christ for their salvation and subsequently follows him all the days of their life shouldn't perish but have everlasting life. That's what Jesus taught. Jesus taught that you had to endure obedience unto him. Hallelujah. I'm reminded of another scripture that says you are bought with a price, the precious blood of Jesus Christ. You literally belong to Christ. The Apostle Paul said that we are bondservants of Jesus Christ. Isn't that wonderful? Chained to Jesus Christ, joined to Jesus Christ. Hallelujah. Jesus owns me. Jesus owns you. If you're saved, he owns you. You literally belong to him. And it is not a bondage. It's freedom to belong to Jesus Christ. Amen. I'm going to read 1 John 3:17. Hallelujah. It says, for God sent not his son into the world to condemn the world, but that the world through him might be saved. Hallelujah. I'm going to repeat it one more time. This is a scripture directly to you who are listening. It says, for God sent not his son into the world to condemn the world, but that the world through him might be saved. Now, yesterday we made this personal. We're going to make this personal again. I just want to say that even if you were the only person alive on the earth, God would have still sent Jesus to die for you. Think about it. Jesus gave his life, shed his blood, faced the death penalty of the age, of that time. It wasn't the electric chair, it was the cross back then. The crucifixion was the ancient form of the electric chair back then. He was on death row and he faced condemnation and he died for you. He shed his blood for you. Right? We're going to make it personal. It says, for God sent not his son into the world to condemn the world, but that the world through him might be saved. Hallelujah.
The world that's trying to find its salvation and everything else. Listen to me, young man, young woman. Hallelujah. Whoever you are listening, my beloved brothers in Christ, whoever you are, stop seeking salvation in pornography and fornication and any other thing of the flesh. Stop it. I command you in the name of Jesus to turn from your sins and turn to Jesus Christ. Listen, let's read this scripture. We're going to make it personal. For God sent not his son into the world. God sent not his son to you to condemn you. God didn't come to send Jesus Christ to condemn you, but that you would be saved. For God sent not his son into the world to condemn the world, but that the world through him might be saved. Let's personalize it. For God sent not Jesus Christ to you to condemn you. Jesus doesn't condemn you with your addiction to pornography. He doesn't condemn you with your addiction to sin. He came to you. He's coming to you not to condemn you, but that you through Jesus Christ might find salvation. And so we're going to be praying in a moment that the salvation that is in Jesus Christ would be complete in your life. I sense right now that there are people that need deliverance from seeking salvation in other things other than Christ. Now, I want to point out something to you. Hallelujah. When you seek salvation in other things, those things become bondage. You can even seek salvation in material things, and you might get bound buying material things and you're never happy. More material possessions. That happens with a lot of rich people. They buy this and buy that. They're not satisfied. They got a new car. They're not satisfied. They got to get another new car. What is that? The Bible says, love not the world, for all that's in the world, listen to this, is the lust of the eyes, the lust of the flesh, and the pride of life. Do you know that lust can never be satisfied? You'll never be able to satisfy lust. Lust is a spirit from hell, and it can cause you to do anything ungodly. Lust of the flesh, lust of the eyes. Replacing material possessions and getting a new house, and that doesn't make you happy. You get another new house, that doesn't make you happy. Why is that? Because lust will never be satisfied. You can't satisfy the longing of your soul. The longing of your soul was created for Jesus Christ and Jesus Christ alone. Amen. Praise the Lord. We're going to pray right now. Just prepare your heart for prayer in Jesus' mighty name.

Lord, we found out today that there is no salvation outside of Jesus Christ. Lord, we found out today that you came to save us and not to condemn us. You came to deliver us of our sins and to bring us back to God the Father. And so, Father, today I pray for those who are bound in their sins that you would deliver them now, that you would set them free. I pray for the infilling of the Holy Spirit. To the listener right now, I pray, go ahead and lift your hands and ask God for His Spirit. Let the Spirit of the Lord fill you and bless you. In Jesus' mighty name, amen.

0: I certainly enjoyed that message, didn't you? God bless you. Again, that was the second part of a three-part series on Jesus Christ, our Savior. Amen. The memory verse for today, as well as yesterday, was Acts, the 4th chapter and the 12th verse, which states, "Neither is there salvation in any other, for there is no other name under heaven given among men whereby we must be saved." We know that name is the name of Jesus. Amen? We invite the listening audience to once again join us for the conclusion of Jesus the Savior. At the same time, same station. God richly bless you.
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4: God bless you today. Hey, I am Pastor Skinner. I am here to talk to you today. And I want you to know that your testimony of the Lord Jesus Christ is so powerful that the enemy has targeted you for your testimony. You know, the scripture in John chapter 12, 9 through 11, it talks about that. We can clearly see it there. You know, I want you to think back to the last time God did something in your life that you couldn't keep to yourself. Maybe it was a healing. Maybe it was a marriage that should have ended, but it didn't. Maybe it was a bill that God paid when there was no money to pay it. Maybe it was simply the fact that you woke up this morning when the enemy had other plans for you. That story, that testimony, is not just your history, it's your weapon. And that's exactly why the enemy comes after you. Today I want to show you something in the 12th chapter of John that most people read right past. It's the story of what happened after Lazarus came out of the grave. And what happens next tells us everything we need to know about how the enemy operates and why we don't have to be afraid of him. You know, the enemy doesn't come after your failures. He comes after your testimony. And I want you to understand that. Turn to John 12, chapter 12, verse 9 through 11. You know, and by this point in the story, Lazarus has already been raised from the dead. Chapter 11 is finished. He's not sick anymore. He's not in the grave anymore. He's sitting at the table in Bethany, alive, breathing, eating, dinner with Jesus. And John tells us that a great crowd of people found out Jesus was there, and they came not only to see Jesus, but to see Lazarus, the man Jesus had raised from the dead. Here's what I want you to catch. Lazarus didn't have to preach a sermon. He didn't have to write a book. He didn't have to make an announcement. His life was the sermon. People traveled to come look at a man who used to be dead. That's the power of a testimony. It draws people to Jesus without saying a word. But look at verse 10. So the chief priests made plans to kill Lazarus as well. Now stop right there. Lazarus hadn't done anything wrong. He hadn't sinned against the priests. He hadn't broken a single law. His only crime was that he was living proof of what Jesus could do. And verse 11 tells us why they wanted him dead. For on account of him, many of the Jews were going away and believing in Jesus. I want you to hear me. The enemy was not threatened by Lazarus' past. Lazarus used to be dead. That wasn't a threat to anybody. What threatened the enemy's kingdom was Lazarus' testimony. It wasn't what he used to be. It was what God had done and what people could see with their own eyes. That's still how it works today. The enemy is not intimidated by your mess. He's not even that concerned about your struggle. And you know that. What he cannot stand is your testimony, because your testimony is evidence. It's exhibit A, that God is real, that he still moves, that he still delivers. And every time you tell it, somebody else starts believing. So understand this. If the enemy is coming after your peace, your family, your reputation, your health, or your finances, it might not be random. It might be because your testimony is dangerous to his kingdom. He's not trying to kill your past. He's trying to kill your proof. Hallelujah. You understand that? They can plot against you, but they cannot silence the story. Now look at verse 17 in that same chapter. John chapter 12, verse 17 to 19. Because this is where it gets good. The crowd that had been with him when he called Lazarus out of the tomb and raised him from the dead continued to spread the word. Many people, because they had heard that he had performed this sign, went out to meet him. So the Pharisees said to one another, see, this is getting us nowhere. Look at how the whole world has gone after him. Notice something. The same crowd that witnessed the miracle couldn't stop talking about it. The priests plotted, they planned, they strategized in back rooms about how to kill Lazarus and stop this thing from spreading. And while they were plotting, the testimony was already spreading faster than they could contain it. That's what a real testimony does. It doesn't need your permission to spread. It doesn't need social media, though it will use it. It spreads because people who saw God move can't shut up about it. The Pharisees said themselves, out of their own frustration, the whole world has gone after him. The whole world has gone after Jesus. Isn't that something? That was supposed to be a complaint. It was actually a confession that their plan wasn't working. Here's the truth. The enemy can plot against you. He can whisper lies about you. He can stir up people against you. He can even come after your body, your job, your finances. the way he came after Lazarus' very life. But there's one thing he cannot do. He cannot unring the bell. He cannot make what God did not have happened. He can try to bury the story, but some stories don't stay buried, just like the man they were talking about. If God brought you through something that happened, nobody can rewrite that. Nobody can talk you out of what you lived. You were there. You know what it costs to get delivered. And no plot in hell can erase the reality. So why the enemy is so desperate? He's running out of time and options. Let's flip over to John 10 and 10. You know, because Jesus tells us plainly what's happening behind the scenes, the thief comes only to steal and kill and destroy. I have come that they may have life and have it to the full. Notice the order: steal, kill, destroy. The first thing the enemy wants is not your death, it's your stuff. Your joy, your confidence, your voice, your story. He wants to steal it before he ever gets around to trying to destroy you completely. Why is he working this hard? Because he's operating on limited time. And he knows it. A thief doesn't break into a house he owns. A thief breaks into what isn't his because he knows the clock is ticking before he gets caught. The enemy is not moving from a position of strength. He's moving from a position of desperation. But look at what Jesus says next. I have come that they may have life and have it to the full. Some translations say abundantly. That's not just quantity of life. That's quality. That's overflow. That's more than enough to cover what was stolen from you. That's the contrast the whole sermon rests on. The thief wants to take Jesus. The thief wants to take. Remember that. Jesus came to give. And whatever the enemy has tried to steal from you, your peace, your family, your health, your name, your testimony, Jesus didn't come with just enough to replace it. He came with abundance. He came with the overflow. I want you to know today that your testimony is a weapon the enemy cannot defeat. I want to close in Revelation chapter 12, because this is where we find out exactly what's at stake in this fight. And it's spelled out in plain language. Verse 11 tells us how believers overcome the accuser. They triumphed over him by the blood of the Lamb and by the word of their testimony. They did not love their lives so much as to shrink from death. Two weapons are named here. The blood of the Lamb, that's what Jesus did for you. And the word of your testimony, that's what you say about what Jesus did for you. Your testimony isn't just a nice story to share at a Bible study. Scripture calls it a weapon of victory. It's one of the two things named in this verse as the means by which God's people overcome the enemy. Now look at verse 17. And this confirms everything we already saw happening to Lazarus. It goes, then the dragon was enraged at the woman and went off to wage war against the rest of her offsprings, those who keep God's commands and hold fast their testimony about Jesus. Read that carefully. The dragon doesn't go to war against everybody in general. He goes to war specifically against those who hold on to their testimony about Jesus. That is exactly what we saw the chief priest do to Lazarus. It's exactly what you may be experiencing right now. It's not random opposition. It's a targeted because of your testimony. Is one of the very things scripture says defeat the enemy. So here's the encouragement. If you're under pressure right now, if it feels like there's been a war declared on your peace, your family, your health, or your name, you are in good company. That's what happens to people who are holding on to their testimony instead of letting it go. The dragon is enraged because the testimony works. He wouldn't be fighting this hard over something powerless. So here's where I want to leave you today. The enemy is not intimidated by your struggle. He's threatened by your story. He will plot. He will scheme. He will try to steal your peace, your health, your family, your name. But he cannot erase what God has already done. He cannot unerase what God has raised. And while he's busy plotting in back rooms, your testimony is already spreading. Hallelujah. Your testimony is spreading further than he can contain. You are not walking around today defenseless. Jesus said he came to give you life abundantly. And Revelation tells us that your testimony is not a liability in this fight. It's one of the very weapons that overcomes the enemy. So if the enemy has been coming after you lately, after your peace, after your family, after your joy, after the very story of what God did for you, I want you to know today, it's not because you're weak, it's because your testimony is dangerous into his kingdom. Hold on to it. Hold on to it. Tell it. Don't let anybody talk you out of what you know God did. He came out of the grave, and so did you. Hallelujah. God wants you to know that you have the victory. He loves you with an everlasting love. That's why he healed your body. That's why he delivered your children. That's why he's moving on your behalf. That's why doors are open. That's why you have favor. You need to tell it. The enemy is mad and he's trying to come against you. But when you tell it, you need to get in the church and tell the saints of God what the Lord has done for you. He has done great and marvelous things for you, and he's moving on your behalf. You're going to see doors open. You're going to see moves made for you. God is elevating you and bringing you forth in the name of Jesus. And you ought to tell it. You ought to put your head up, your shoulders back, your chest out, and say, hallelujah, I'm more than a conqueror through him that loved me. I can do all things through Christ who strengthened me. And greater is he that's in me than he that's in the world. I overcome by the blood of the Lamb and by the words of my testimony that Jesus is Lord, to the glory of God. You are to tell it. Hallelujah. He woke you up. Hallelujah. When you should have been dead in your grave because of the things that you've been through, but God raised you. He had a resurrection for you. You walk around with the resurrection blessing from Jesus, and you need to tell it. God loves you. He has your back. It's already all right. Hallelujah. Tell your testimony. Shout it. Let it spread. Let it go. Hallelujah. They don't like you because of your testimony. They don't like you because of the favor of God in your life. And God keeps preparing a table before you in the presence of your enemy. God is working. God is moving. Hallelujah. You're targeted because of the blood of Jesus covers you and redeems you from the curse of the enemy. You're targeted because of your testimony. And that testimony is a weapon. Every time you speak it, hallelujah, it pokes Satan. Every time you mention the blood, what the blood did for you, it weakens Satan, and he wants to steal it. He wants to take it, but you need to rise up, hallelujah, and say, I live and move and have my being in him. I'm more than a conqueror. Hallelujah. I shall live and not die and declare the works of the Lord. He healeth all my diseases. Hallelujah. You need to say something and speak your testimony. God is great. God is good. God is for you. He's more than the whole world against you. He will never leave you or forsake you. Overcome by the blood of the Lamb and by the word of your testimony. Jesus died. His blood was sacrificed for you. You're bought with a price. No man could pluck you out of his hand. Hallelujah. No matter what you go through. Hallelujah. You need to say that, guess what? I am more than a conqueror. I overcome you, Satan, by the blood of the Lamb and by the word of my testimony in Jesus' name. And you need to submit unto God and resist him, and he'll flee. I want you to know that you have authority through that blood and through your testimony. The word of God says the believers shall cast out devils. Hallelujah. Satan is afraid of your testimony because it defeats him. Don't give up. Don't bail out. Hold on. Hold out. God is with you. I'm going to pray with you today, and we're going to believe God. Father, thank you for your people that are listening today. I thank you for the anointing on their life because of the blood of Jesus and their testimony. Father, I thank you that they walk in the newness of your word, that they're inspired, empowered, and enabled by your word today. And Lord God, they're more than conquerors today. Lord God, we thank you that Satan is defeated and Jesus is exalted. In Jesus' name, Lord God, we ask that you move upon their family, move upon their finances, move upon their jobs. Oh God, move upon their circumstances today. And we serve notice on you, Satan, in the name of Jesus. The blood of Jesus is against you, and we bind every evil angelic principality, every power, every spiritual wickedness formed against them in Jesus' name. We command you to get your hands off of them. Go. The blood of the Lamb and the word of their testimony defeats you. And we command you to face the judgment of God, Satan, in Jesus' name. Loose and let go. Father, we thank you that the angels are going forth providing the necessary help for your people. Oh God, we thank you. We give you glory. We give you honor. We bless you in the mighty name of Jesus. You're awesome God. You're mighty God, all-loving God, omnipotent, all-powerful God. You are the great Yahweh. Hallelujah. Oh Father, we bless you. And your son Yeshua, we give you glory. Hallelujah. That at the name of Jesus, every knee shall bow and every tongue confess. Oh God, we give you glory. Hallelujah. Oh my God, if you believe it, you need to raise your hand and shout hallelujah. It's a done deal. God bless you. Hey, again, I'm Pastor Skinner from the Inward Man Christian Center. Thank you for tuning in to the Good Ground Ministry. Hallelujah. Hey, I want you to believe God today. believe him today. He has your back. And if you want to contact me, you can contact me at 313-942-9426, and I will pray with you. I will agree for your victory with you. Hallelujah. And if you want to visit me, you can come to the Inward Man Christian Center at 16241 Harper Avenue in Detroit, Michigan. Hallelujah. And I believe that you won't leave the way you came in Jesus' name. God bless you. Walk in victory, walk in peace, and be a conqueror in Jesus' name.

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Until next time, stay blessed and keep spreading the good word.

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1: 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You're the reason why. 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

from God is still on the throne. He has not forgotten about you, or me, or any of us. Amen. Just like we can't forget about our children, guess what? God is even much more powerful than we are, and he cannot forget about our children. We have a lesson. The Lord has given me a topic to talk about today. We want to talk about it, and I pray that you would take notes, mental or physical notes. Okay, so just after I pray, we will get into the lesson. Father, in the name of Jesus, we come, Lord, first of all, thanking you for all of your blessings. Oh, Lord God, and we just ask you to forgive us for our sins, our shortcomings. Oh, Lord God, our disobedience, forgive us in the name of Jesus. We pray that you would create in us all a clean heart and renew within us the right spirit. Oh, Lord God, and help us in the name of Jesus, to continue on this journey, to not give up, oh, Lord God, not compromise our faith. Oh, God, no matter what go on, I know it's a lot going on, but, Father, but you are still in control. Nothing takes you by surprise. And we say thank you. We're leaning and we are depending on you. And we have a word for your people that you have given me. So help me to give it to them as you would have me to. Oh, God, and we love you. I love you. We adore you. We magnify your name. We lift up all of the sick, the afflicted, the shut-in, the bereaved, the lonely, the homeless, the hungry, those on drugs, alcohol, whatever the case may be, whatever it may be that keep them away from you in the name of Jesus. Father God, and we say thank you now. In Jesus' strong, matchless name, we ask these and all blessings, and it is so. Amen. God bless you again. This is Dr. Wimberly from the iRise Ministry coming to you. Amen. And I'm grateful, and I am so thankful for you taking time out of your busy schedule to listen to what the Lord has placed in my heart to give you. And the word for today is no strange word, but it's a word that maybe we don't think about sometimes, you know, at all times. But the word is distractions, D-I-S-T-R-A-C-T-I-O-N-S, distractions. And distractions are the things that happen in our lives and in the lives of our loved ones, all over this world, whatever that particular distraction is that the enemy is setting in order, amen, for us to keep our minds off of our Lord and Savior, Jesus Christ, off of his word, not studying his word, not memorizing his word, and not putting his word into action, amen. Those are all distractions from the enemy. I want to give you at least four or five types of distraction. The first one is visual, and that's with our eyesight, taking our spiritual eyes off of the main focus. We could be, for instance, traveling along on the highway or doing other things. And we have our mind set in the morning, things that we want to accomplish. And it may be not that hard, but sometimes the enemy will take, you know, just take our minds off of those things. Amen. But we have to be steadfast, unmovable, always abounding in the works of the Lord, knowing that our labor is not in vain. Once we realize that our visual and taking our eyes off of the main focus, amen, that different things may happen, and that's all the enemy wants. Amen. The second distraction is manual. Amen. Taking our hands off our primary task. And I know we get busy. You know, we get busy doing this and that. And if you're anything like my mom, and I think some of it I got from her, we try to do four or five different things at one time. Amen. But God wants us to do what? Keep our eyes, our spiritual eyes, our hearts, our minds on him, on his word. Amen.
then the third one is cognitive, you know, the cognitive distraction. And that's where we take our minds and take our focus away from what we are doing. You know, and so much is going on in your world, in my world, in this particular world. Amen. Newsflash. That's the work of the enemy, amen, to keep us from studying the Bible, to keep us from memorizing the Word of God, to keep us from applying God's Word in our lives. And the fourth one I have is auditoria, auditory. And that those are sounds that we hear. Amen. Maybe imagine, or maybe something, you know, somebody dropped something in our house, or somebody, just anything to take our minds off of our Lord and Savior, Jesus Christ. And those are the main distractions. There are others, but I just want to remind us and help us with the distractions that's going on, not only in our life, but in this world today. We sometimes say we're not looking at the news, but then curiosity gets the most of us, amen, and we want to know what's going on. And today there is a hazard alert as far as the fire that's coming in, they say, from Canada, amen. And it says it's like smoking, I believe, a whole pack of cigarettes when you breathe in this air quality today. And they have told us to wear masks or wear protection around our nose and our mouth so that we won't take in these impurities. But I just want to tell you, these are distractions. We know that God is, he is the creator and maker of all things. And that's why, people of God, we need to pray constantly, amen, and ask God to help us. Somebody may be at home, you know, just walking, trying to get the exercises in, I don't know. But still, take care of your body, take care of your mind, take care of your ear gate, amen. And we know that the enemy, Satan, is jealous, and whatever he can do to get our minds and keep our minds off our Lord and Savior, Jesus Christ, off of the Word of God. That's all he wants to do. And all of us in the past, and maybe as frequent or as not too long last night, if you will, or early this morning, if you will, we probably thought something or said something or whatever. Amen. And he'll keep bringing that up in our minds, amen. He keep bringing the visual, if you will, and he'll bring the different sounds, amen, if you will, and he will bring up the cognition, the cognitive, that means taking our minds, taking our focus off of what we are doing onto what we did last night, last week, that we know was not right. And even though we ask God to forgive us, amen, when we realize, if not all of us, most of us, when we realize that we have sinned and come short of the glory of God, the enemy still comes, and he'll bring that thing up. You may have done it last week. You may have done it 30 years ago, said it, thought it 25, 30 years ago. But the enemy wants you to stay in bondage because you said, I said, that we are forgiven, that God has forgiven us for our sins. And the enemy will come and tell you, you know, that you're not forgiven, that you're the same person you were 20 years ago, and whatever else he can do to get your mind off. But I come this afternoon to let you know that what God says, and we have to remind ourselves, people of God, not that I'm so great or anything, but we have to remind ourselves who we are, who our Father is. Amen. I know we have or we had earthly fathers, but we have a Father that's in heaven. Amen. And we have the Holy Spirit. When we accept Jesus as our Lord and as our Savior, the Holy Spirit, he comes and he dwells on the inside of our hearts.
He tell us what to say, what to do. He bring us back to where we need to be. Amen. And we ask God to forgive us. We confess our sins. Don't go around like you're holier than thou. Amen. But confess your sins. Tell God how sorrowful you are. You don't have to tell everybody. You don't have to go confess to some man or some woman, some priest or some statue. No, no. You tell God. He is your Father. You are a child of God. And you can turn to Romans 8 and 16. I give you the scriptures, but in your study time, in your quiet time, you go and you read it. Amen. For all of us have been, when we accepted Jesus as our Lord and Savior, guess what? We have been adopted into the family of God. Yes, ma'am. Yes, sir. And the things that we used to do, we know that we don't, the Bible says we don't do those anymore. But sometimes, every now and then, be honest, we trip up. We may say a curse word. We may think something we shouldn't think. But God told us to do what? He told us that we are new creatures, 2 Corinthians 5 and 17. We are brand new, see, and we have to know who we are and whose we are. Amen. When we allow the enemy to tell us who we are, well, you know, you're not this and you're not that. You know, you did this and that, and your mama did this and your daddy did this and all this stuff. But don't you listen to the enemy. Listen to the word of God. God's word told us, amen, in Galatians, 3:13, that we are redeemed. God redeemed us through his son, Jesus Christ. He bought us back. Yes, we were sold out into sin, but because of the blood of Jesus, hallelujah, we were bought back into good standing, great standards, gracious standards with our Father, our Lord and Savior, Jesus Christ. Amen. And so I know somebody said, but I don't feel like it. But it's not about your feelings. It's about the word of God. And God has said who we are in him. We are a joint heir with Christ Jesus because he has forgiven us. Colossians 1 and 13 and 14 tell us we are forgiven. The old things that you did back in the day or last night or this morning, when you ask for forgiveness, guess what? God will not keep throwing it up in your face. That's the devil who throw that up in your face. He is a jealous devil, amen. He don't want us to belong, to trust in our Lord and Savior, Jesus Christ, amen. That's how he got kicked out of heaven in the first place. He was a beautiful angel in the choir, amen. But the Bible tells us, I believe it's in Ezekiel, I have to look it up, told us that Satan wanted to be like who? The Most High God. He wanted to be like God. And I don't know what he said to the angels that was in this particular choir, the heavenly angels in the choir in heaven, but they followed him. A third of them believed what he was saying. Amen. And a third of them, they were kicked out of heaven. And where did they come? On earth. Amen. And I want to say this while I had a vision in regards to my family.

just going to call something. He's acting, but we as people of God, all of these spirits are on this earth. And you know what we have to do? We have to plead the blood of Jesus over ourselves, our children, our grandchildren, our great-grand down to the third and fourth generation. Amen. Because if we don't plead the blood, if we don't connect our families, maybe they're not speaking or talking or whatever the case may be, but we've been men and women of God. We pray over our children's children, and we have to ask God to remove that spirit, and we pray against those spirits. I mean, our ancestors, guess what? And it was so hot yesterday. I was outside and trying to do this and that, but I thought about our ancestors, if you will. The sun was hot. Amen. And I'm thinking, Lord, have mercy. I don't know how they did it, but they did it by the grace of God. Never gotten paid for what they did. You know what I'm saying? And we never, they never gotten, money, I forget, never gotten paid for anything. And then some people want to put us down and call us shiftless and lazy. But then those other people, they were able to hand down money and property and those things down to their children. But our ancestors didn't have anything, not in the physical form. They handed down our Lord and Savior Jesus Christ. But then the enemy came and told us, you don't need Jesus. You don't need God. It's your thing. Do what you want to do, you know, whatever else he said. But we need the Lord. If we ever needed the Lord, we sure do need him now. There was a song we used to sing back in the day. If you ever needed the Lord, we sure do need him now. Amen. So much is going on. I went to visit a friend of mine, a member of the church who was sick, took her some food and a few other people some food today. And one of the visitors that was visiting, she made a comment, I'm so tired of this. Heat is just too hot and, complaining. So, and I just said, you know what? We're in the last days. And the Bible tells us it won't be water, but it will be fire the next time. And these fires, to me, are a little peculiar, if you will. Amen. And nobody, to my knowledge, have taken credit for setting these fires. So, people of God, we have to, take our minds off of pleasure in all of these things, listening to the news, and we listen to know what's going on, but know who is in control. Know that our Father God, Jehovah Jireh, knows that he is in control. Amen. And we may have to, like we go through now with the smog and all of that, we will go through some things, but God will not forget about us. Amen. God is our healer. God is he made us more than what? Romans 8:37 tells us we are more than conquerors. Amen. Some things we just have to go through. Let me tell the truth about it. Amen. We won't be able to avoid everything. But don't you throw in the towel and please, ma'am, and please, sir, don't you give up on God. Why? Because he has not forgiven up. He has not forgotten about us. When we was hanging out, he was there. He saw what we were doing and saying and smoking and drinking and all the other things we were doing. But he didn't cut us off. He gave us opportunity. He gave us the chance to come back to him. And if he did that, not if, but he did that in our sins, what do you think he's going to do now? He knows that we are his children. He promised that he would take care of all of our needs, and they all have been met by Jesus Christ. Amen. Philippians 4:19 tell us that all of our needs, whatever it is that you need, go to God in the name of Jesus and watch what God will do. He's a loving God. He's not an absent daddy. He's not a daddy that

no, no. When you accept Jesus as your Lord and Savior, your DNA changed spiritually. Your mind, your body, your thought pattern, all of those things changes spiritually. You become that man, that woman of God. Amen. Through Christ Jesus. Amen. Don't let nobody tell you anything different. The Bible tells us that we can be strong in the Lord and in the power of his might. You know, and that's Ephesians 6 and 10 that tell us that. Some people tell, well, they say, well, you be in church all the time, and you this and you that and blah, blah, blah. But I just look at them and smile and keep going. And a lot of them were my family members. But I learned that I am more than a conqueror through him who first loved me. Amen. Romans 8:37. We are more than people of God. Don't you let nobody put you down. Tell them who you are. Yeah, you knew me. You knew me, you know, back in the day. But do you know me now? Do you know me now? Come here, let me tell you about my Lord and Savior, Jesus Christ. Let me tell you about him. Let me tell you how he saved me, how he kept me, how he is still keeping me. Oh, bless his holy and his righteous name. Amen. And you know, and God is an awesome God. I hope that you are writing the verses down that I'm giving you. And I pray that you will pray, you know, and go to your Bible. Look it up in your Bible and ask God, Lord, what does this have to do with me? What it is that you want me to understand about this particular verse? And verse 8, Romans 8, I'm sorry, 8 and 16 said, we are children of God. And like I said, you don't have to go do a DNA or whatever they call all of that to find out who the baby daddy. When you give your life, hallelujah, to Jesus, you accept Jesus as your Lord and Savior, God will come in through the Holy Ghost. Yes, he will. And change your environment. He may not change it all at once, but he will give you peace, if you will. He will give you joy, if you will. And if anything or anybody try to make you feel bad and come up to you and tell you with it, you're not this and you're not that, mm-mm. Your God is your Father. And you are, not to words or whatever, but you are a child of God. And Romans 8:16 tell us that. Amen. He told us that, we are an heir, H-E-I-R, of eternal life. Amen. And read it in 1 John 5:11-12. And when you read it, trust God. Ask him, Lord, what does this mean? What does this mean? Am I okay with you? Lord, am I forgiven? I know your words say, but talk to him, and he will talk to you. Yes, he will. And he will put a smile in your spirit, man. And people don't understand why you're smiling. You don't have a job. You may be homeless. You may be living in, I don't know your situation. But when God is with you, he's more than. He's more than the whole world against you. Amen. And so don't let the enemy take your mind off of our Lord and Savior, Jesus Christ. Now, it's not a one-day thing. We have to daily overcome the devil. 1 John 4:4 tells us this, an everyday, all day sometimes thing. Now, the devil may leave you for a little while, but he's coming back. Amen. You can go to a New Testament, I believe, Matthew, and where Satan was trying to tempt Jesus. Can you imagine that? He was telling Jesus, if you are the Son of God, you know, then you go do this and do that, you know, jump off a cliff or you know, and prove it. But Jesus said, in my own words, I don't have to prove anything to you, Satan, but I can walk it out in my daily life. Amen. And Christians are, some of us are something else. Some of us are something else. One particular person told me, well, you hurt my feelings. Okay, I'm sorry. Will you forgive me? Well, I'm not quite ready today to forgive you. Well, okay.
that's on you, but please forgive me. I love you anyway. See, the enemy try to put stoppers, if you will, in our way. But we need to know that we are being transformed, we're not complete yet. We won't be complete until we get in heaven. But on a daily basis, we are being transformed by renewing our minds. In Romans 12, verses 1 and 2 tell us that. We were all born in sin and shaped in iniquity because of our foreparents, Adam and Eve. Amen. But God said that we are to submit ourselves unto him. Resist the devil, and the devil will flee. Amen. Plead the blood of Jesus over your life, over the lives of your children and grandchildren, and just keep it moving. Keep studying the word of God. Hallelujah. God bless you. This is Dr. Wimberly. I love you. There's nothing that you can do about it. Father, in the name of Jesus, let your word continue to go forth. Touch somebody with your word today. Change your heart and change your mind. And we say thank you. In Jesus' name, amen.

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2: American Express, you got a water bill. He knows all of that. He said, listen, I just want you to be positioned in this world the way I want you to be positioned according to my will. And in the midst of it, I will make sure you get all your needs met. Oh, yeah, I will give you a favor. You will get a job. You will have income. It's up to you to be responsible and a good steward of your income. If you tithe, I will do certain things. If you don't tithe, well. I'm just saying. I could not have found who I am had I not followed Jesus. I would have been somebody else if I had not followed Jesus. Because there were some people that I was following that was not Jesus. And I was turning into them slowly but surely. I remember that when I started playing guitar, you know, the person I was following was Jimi Hendrix. I was turning into him. When you heard me play, that's Jimi Hendrix. The person you invest in is the person who has the privilege of changing you, whether they know you or not. And so it is. You all are following glamour girls. You all are following people on television. You all are following people that you think is or have it made. And whether you realize it or not, you're turning into those people, but it doesn't mean that you're turning into a Christ-like person while you're doing it. This is why you got to really be careful, because these principles and these laws about following and changing people, they are always in existence and they are always working regardless of your ignorance level or not. Whether you know about it or not, you are changing based on who you're following. Yeah, okay. Yeah. Amen. Okay. Jesus used the method of following as his primary method to bring change into a person's life so that they can discover who they are. It was his superior method for them to learn. It was his method for training and teaching. And I want to say this, and did I tell you which scripture we're going to? Okay, that's right. Matthew chapter number 4. And we're going to look at verse number 18. Following always precedes becoming. You will not become until you humble yourself and follow. Let's look here what it says here in the scriptures. And Jesus, walking by the Sea of Galilee, saw two brethren, Simon called Peter and Andrew his brother, and they were casting a net into the sea, for they were fishers. And he said unto them, what? Follow me. When you read through the scriptures, the gospels, you'll see that every time Jesus wanted to change somebody's life, he walked up to them and just said, follow me. That's all. He just walked up to them and said, follow me. Most of them who he walked up to them and said, and I believe he looked in their eyes and said, follow me. Jesus was speaking to the depths of their soul. He recognized that some people are in positions in life and they don't really want to be there. They're doing things that they don't want to do. They're doing things that they hate doing and don't like to do, but it's a necessity. And Jesus looks into their soul and see that there's change is needed in this person. And he just says to them, follow me. Now, there was an individual who he walked up to and he said, follow me. And then that person said, well, suffer me to go bury my father first. No excuses for following him when he asks you to follow him. None. What did Jesus say? He didn't say, okay, I understand that is your dad. So go ahead and take care of him. When you get ready, come on back and follow me. No, did Jesus respond like that? No, he did not accept his reason as an excuse for not following him. He put it out there, follow me. He says, listen, let me go bury my dad. And he said, let the dead bury the dead, and you just keep following me. Following the wrong people and the wrong stuff will not do anything for you. This is why Jesus encourages us all to follow him. Now, he'll speak to you. He'll speak to you through a message. He'll speak to you through circumstances. He'll speak to you through your prayer, through your reading of the word. Jesus is saying, he's crying out today, follow me. You want change, follow me. If you want different, follow me. He says to these men here, he looks at them. He says, follow me. And then notice what he says, because this is key. He says, and then if you follow me, I'll turn you into something different from at the beginning stage of when you followed me. He said, you're like this right now. But if you follow me, I promise you, I will turn you into something completely different at the end of your day. You will not. Matter of fact, you can't even see what I'm going to turn you into. But if you trust me, I'm going to turn you into something good. I am going to do that. He said, I'm going to transform you, or I'm going to send you through a metamorphosis. You're going to change from who you are and what you are to becoming not just fishers of fish, but I will turn you into fishers of men. What was Jesus saying? Everyone who follows me will change. The same God that said it to them is the same God that's speaking to us today. Yes. If you make up your mind today and say, I'm going to follow God, God will change you. Yes. He will change you. He will change your circumstances. You see, when God changes you on the inside, he changes your outside. Yes. We want to spend a lot of energy to change our outside without changing the inside. And God is not going to mix the two up. Meaning that sometimes God, in order for him to change and answer your prayer on the outside, he got to tear down some stuff on the inside, which means he got to provide you with conviction. He got to make you feel bad enough to not want to do it again. And he knows how to do that. I didn't say condemn, convict. Because anytime the Holy Spirit convicts you, he's also putting himself upon you for change. In other words, he's saying that really, conviction is a doorway out of a prison. All he asks you to do is walk through when the door opens, when the conviction sets in. Make it up in your heart and your mind. Lord, I don't want to do that. Forgive me. I'm sorry for doing it. Help me so that I don't do it again. His spirit is upon you so you can walk out of that prison and don't feel condemned anymore by the stuff that you couldn't help yourself from doing. That's nothing but the devil. He knows you're weak in your flesh. He knows you've been trying and you've been failing, and he's just been beating you up and beating you down about you're not this. You're not a good parent. You're not a good mother. You're not a good husband. Not a good wife. You're not a good Christian. He's been beating you down because you fail to understand that every time God convicts you, it's an opportunity for change. And God wants all of us to be different. He wants us to change. He wants us to be the better. And it comes through what we call following. The art of following is an art of copying someone else. And I want to focus on Jesus. I don't want you to be focusing on somebody else at this point. I already explained to you, you can follow different people. You can even follow your pastor, amen, and bring change into your life. But I want to use today's time as a focus of following Jesus. Yeah. Although that's a truth that I just discovered or just mentioned to you, the point is following Jesus. When we follow Jesus, there's an art to copying Jesus. They had that little thing, that little bracelet, what would Jesus do? That's a form of following. It's thinking about, you know, after reading the scriptures, because if you don't read the Bible, you don't know what Jesus did. You got to first know what he did to know what he would do. Turn to your neighbor and tell them that's why we read our Bible. Yeah. They should have put on there, what would Jesus do after you read your Bible? Everybody walk, what would Jesus do? I don't know what he did. And some folks just mess it all up because they didn't know what Jesus did. So they created what they wanted to do in Jesus' name. The art of following requires you copying someone else. The art of following requires you to become like the person you admire. When I look at Jesus, when I read the scriptures, and, you know, Jesus is multifaceted with regards to how you would see him, how I would see him, how they would see him. You know, we see this in the Gospels. They are all walking with Jesus, but they had different perspectives of what they had written about Jesus. And so it is, when I read the Bible, when I read the Bible, years ago when I started reading the Bible, I recognized that Jesus was a very calm person. Seemed like everything that happened, anything that happened to him, never ruffled his feather. He seemed like he was like this all the time. You remember that man who brought his son to Jesus' disciples and asking them to cast out that demon? And that child started convulsion and throwing himself around and all that. And it just messed their faith up because they were walking by sight and not by faith. But when Jesus came on the scene, he started talking to the man's the dad, and that child just started just doing the same old stuff. Jesus didn't pay him no attention. He kept talking to the man. He was like this. I don't care what happened. Can you do like that? Can you be like this? Then when folks start talking about you, you still like this? When they start hating on you because God bless you, you still like this? When you know they're dogging you out and they got ill things towards you, they don't like you and they're trying to set you up, can you yet be like this? I am not going to ask y'all to raise your hands. I'm just saying. You got to practice being calm. It doesn't come natural. You got to practice being quiet. It doesn't come natural. You got to practice getting along with people. That doesn't come natural. And it all requires what we call a sacrifice. And I'll probably get to that a little bit later. Following the person that you admire. The art of following also requires that you would replicate what's ahead of you. Replicate what's there. That's what I was doing when I was following Cruffalo Dollar. I couldn't be there, but I would watch his television programs. I would get his videos, and that's there. I'm here, but I would replicate what I seen there so that it can become here. Y'all see what I'm saying? If I had what I admired from him, there would not be a necessity to follow him because I already would have it. I would be self-contained. But recognizing my deficiency and the lack thereof, I know I needed to have that taken care of. So where am I going to get it? I found somebody that I can replicate. I found someone who was already there that if I would do what they do or take what they have and incorporate it into my life, it would no longer be there. It would be in here. You wouldn't know it because I'm the one doing the following. All you would see is what you see. But all the changes that's necessary to occur, you know, it's like this. If he was doing certain things and I wanted to be a part of my life, I could try it and then I may fail, but you wouldn't know that I failed because you don't know what I'm doing. You see what I'm saying? I could do it and I can feel bad about I wasn't able to accomplish it like I saw him do it. But you wouldn't know anything about it because it's happening on the inside. The failures, the defeats, the victories, all of that is happening on the inside when a person is following. You can understand, listen, that when these disciples were following Jesus, they weren't feeling good all the time. No, there were changes going on the inside of them while they are following him. There are certain things he said to them they totally did not get. You know, especially with the one dealing with Lazarus. You know, Jesus said, he's asleep. They said, whoa, that's good. And he wasn't talking about sleep. He said, he's dead. That's what he had to finally say. He's dead. And they said, okay, well, let's go die with him. It just didn't click while they were following. But there was an appointed time where it did click. And I want to say that when you're following, it may not click at the beginning. But if you will wholly follow God, it will click at one time. You will have one of those those jaw-dropping moments like, ah. Oh. Or, I get it now. Or it's like, you got to be kidding. That's so simple. Anybody ever had those moments where it's like it dawned on you? Well, I want to say, I use the expression dawn, but in reality, you were enlightened by the Spirit of God. There are certain things you cannot receive until your mentality develops the capacity to receive it. Jesus said to his disciples, I have many things to say to you, but you can't handle it right now. Because where you are right now, it will cause you to blow a fuse. And I'm not trying to hurt you. So I'm just going to hold off on this until you change. And then when you change, I'm going to give you the insight. You see what I'm saying? Okay, so to copy someone, to replicate, and to admire, these are the things, these are the tools that Jesus used to bring change to everybody. Let me see here. He didn't say anything about Matthew, but I'll just put this off. I mean, it's in there somewhere. But he says, he walked up to Matthew, Levi, Matthew. And he walked up to him, and he says, follow me. And the Bible says he went on to follow him. And then later on, he had Matthew had a feast at his house. Something happened when he said, follow me versus the time or to the time that he had this feast in his house. Something happened with Matthew. Matthew changed. And he was so happy he wanted to create a celebration for his change and introduce to all his friends who prompted the change in his life. And that was Jesus. And that's when the Sadducees and all those folks was there at the party, and they said, why is he eating with all these sinners? And Jesus said, listen, those who are whole, they don't need a physician. I didn't call the righteous to repentance. In other words, listen to what Jesus was saying then. He said, I'm not calling the righteous to repentance. In other words, when they are righteous, they're already set. I'm calling the folks that are not there, they're here. I want to get them from here to there. So I'm not trying to call those who already got it made and those who already know who you are and those of you who already, you know, already operating your perfection. You don't need Jesus. You need deliverance. you need deliverance. The great Apostle Paul says, I have not attained yet. And we haven't done half the stuff he didn't did. And he can confess, listen, I haven't made it yet. I'm still striving. And here we are, we ain't wrote one book. We ain't visited nobody. We ain't saved nobody. We ain't started no church, but we made it. I'm a self-made man. I'm a self-made lady. I don't need nobody else. Amen. That whole thinking needs to be reduced to understand what Jesus has to offer you by following him. Yes, you may be acclaimed right now and you have degrees, you're living in a certain house, you're driving a certain car, you got a certain amount of revenue coming in, that's good, but you still can change for the better than that. Wherever you are, God says, I can still do more than what you can do if you follow me. Amen. Come on, stand on your feet with me. I'm not going to get into Matthew. I'll talk about him next time. This thread that goes through the Bible that is part of God's methods of changing our lives, it is through following. When we begin to embrace this, when we begin to embrace how to follow God and to follow Him, things that we need to do to make this a reality in our lives, change is inevitable. You will change. And it's not necessarily that you'll change because of your prayer life. Not necessarily that you would change because of your attendance at church. But you would change because you see God and the lessons that He's teaching you personally. And as you adapt to those lessons, as you see very clearly, as you get your 20/20 vision from things that have happened in your past, and you incorporate them into your life right then and right now, God will enable you to make the necessary changes. Sometimes the changes are so incremental that we don't notice that we change. I was listening to somebody and they said that they were around somebody and there was a period of time that lapsed and then they came back and they were around somebody else, same people. And the people said they recognized that this person has changed. Sometimes change is so small, but yet it is movement. It is happening. And so sometimes if it doesn't happen in a significant manner, don't believe that it is not happening. Sometimes there are sequences involved. Before manifestation can show up, there's a certain area over here has to be done first. Y'all know how it is when it comes down to self-discipline. The things that we don't want to do that needs to be done are the last things to get done. And the easier things are the things that we indulge in first. Well, so it is. Some changes that you're looking for, that you want from God, there are sequences. Sometimes He says, I want you to get your relationship right with me first. I want you to get that settled. I don't want you to be doubting whether you have a healthy relationship with me. I don't want you to think that the relationship that you can have with me is an in and out relationship. I'll never leave you. I'll never forsake you. I'm here for you 100%. Sometimes it's just getting the priority together on a relationship with Jesus. Sometimes it's the issue of, you know, I had a relationship with you and it was working, but I know it can be better. I know it can be better than this. Under my circumstances, my job, my demands, all the things that is coming to me and things that I got to do. And so my relationship now, Lord, is low. But it's yet there. But it's just low. But I know that it can be better than that. I know it can increase. And so sometimes God says there's priorities to getting things changed, that if you change in this area first, that you've been asking for, that is on the outside, that you want to see happen, manifest, it'll show up. But the priority is whatever I'm dealing with you about. Right now, today, God is dealing with all of us about something. We hear His voice. He's on our heart. We're seeing in a real-time experience that we're not what God wants us to be in those moments. And we know, Lord, we need change. We need help. And I'm so happy that God is not a condemning God. And that's why, amen. And that's why we should not be a condemning people. I don't care who walks in this place, this church, I don't care what they have on. We don't have a right to condemn or judge them by what they have on. Give me a break. That was so old school. You know, you're not saved because you wore this. Or you're not saved because you wore that. That is so old school. We know better, so we need to do better. As I said, it doesn't matter who comes in and what kind of condition they're in. They're coming because they want change. God doesn't condemn them, and we should not judge them. Let God be God. Like he was in our life, let him be God in their life. The same Holy Spirit that convicted us will be the same one that convict them. The Spirit of God that talks to us will be the same one that talks to them about whatever is necessary. We have one responsibility, and once again, it's in here that I'm going to talk about. We have one responsibility, and that is to love one another. Love each other. And I'm so happy that it has nothing to do with your spiritual life. You know, it's not like I walk to the sister and say, let me see your spiritual barometer, because that's going to determine whether I'm going to love you or not. If it's real low, then I ain't loving nobody that's really weak. Come on now. I want to love strong Christians. Oh, yours are real high. Oh, give me a hug. No. Whether folks have a spiritual life or they don't have a spiritual life, we need to love them regardless. Love them. Whether they have a car or don't have a car, have a house, don't have... Listen, time is really winding up. And we don't have time to be dealing with all that petty stuff like what I just discovered. Just talked about. I want you to hold your heads down. I want you to bow your heads. Lord, we need your help.

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Until next time, on behalf of Pastor Wade A. Bell Sr., keep the word.

Well, praise God, everybody. I'm here to tell you that pandemonium is in the atmosphere, and holy chaos is in the air. And he that will come shall come, and he will not tarry. Now closed mouths will not be fed. Therefore, open your mouth, shout hallelujah, give the devil a spirit of

He leads me beside still waters. He restoreth my soul. When you become a believer, your spirit is made right. And sometimes, the soul doesn't get the notice. It has a hole in it due to things that's happened in the past. Hurt, abuse, molestation. But we want to speak to you today and tell you that God wants to heal the hole in your soul. Some people's actions are not because their spirit is wrong, but it's because the past has left a hole in their soul. May this wisdom help you get over your past and remind you that God wants to heal the hole in your soul. I have my sister, Leandria, here. She's going to help me share this wisdom and tell this.

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So I'm speaking for all of you listening, starting here, starting now. The things that hurt you in the past won't control your future. Starting now, this is a new day. This is your exodus. You are officially free.

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This is your elder Julius Warren. God bless you out there in radio land. Your heavenly Father knows what need ye have need of before ye even ask. After this manner, therefore, pray ye. Our Father, which art in heaven, hallowed be thy name. Thy kingdom come, thy will be done in earth as it is in heaven. Give us this day our daily bread. Forgive us our debts as we forgive our debtors. Lead us not into temptation, but deliver us from evil. For thine is the kingdom and the power and the glory forever. Amen. God bless you out there in radio land. I want you to know that God is blessing right now. I want to let you know out there in radio land that I love you. Praise the Lord. I love you. Praise the Lord. Have you anybody tell you today that they love you? When you are loved, you feel different, you think different, you act different. Praise the Lord. Not only do I love you, but I'm going to say I love my church family. I love everybody. I love my wife and my children. Praise the Lord. Love. God is love. Love is God. Praise the Lord. I thank God for my family. I just want to give a shout out to my wife. Praise the Lord. And my sons and my daughters, praise the Lord. I thank God for them. I thank God. I just want to have just a few words to say to you today. You know, trust God. Trust God. Those that are trusting God, keep trusting God. Those that do not trust God, learn to trust God. Ask him, Lord, help me to trust you, to put my trust in you. He said, in the word of God, said, in all your ways, acknowledge him and he will direct your path. Usually for dismissal, they use this prayer. They said, let the words of my mouth and the meditation of my heart be acceptable in thy sight, O Lord, my strength and my redeemer. Let the words of my mouth and the meditation of my heart, I want it to be acceptable in his sight. Praise the Lord. I thank God. I just want to say I thank God for the word. I thank God for the book of Genesis right now. My family, I thank God. Me and the wife was reading in the book of Genesis. And I thank God for the verses. And it's just going over in my mind right now about in the beginning, God created the heaven and the earth. And how he did the dividing. And it said the land appear. Praise the Lord. And it says different things about how God put the stars and the moon and the sun, you know, in the sky. And he created man. I'm just going in Genesis a little bit, moving. He created man out of the dust of the earth and formed him and breathed into his nostrils the breath of life. And man became a living soul. Praise the Lord. Uh-huh. Nobody else can do that but God. Praise the Lord. It didn't one powerful thing that God said. He said, be fruitful and multiply and replenish the earth. And so that's when man began to multiply. And you can look around, it's thousands of people. I'm just saying millions of people. I shouldn't say it. Well, it's a whole lot of people. God's word is so powerful. He said, be fruitful and multiply. Praise the Lord. But let's go back a little bit. When he made woman for man. Praise the Lord in the garden. We ain't going to forget that. And then he told him to be fruitful and multiply. But remember they was in the garden. I'm looking at it now. And wasn't no trouble. Can't you imagine? No trouble at all. No disagreements. Everybody got along in the garden. Well, it was only Adam and Eve. Praise the Lord, human. But then there was animals in the garden. You know, it was fruit and in the garden. But I'm just looking at that, how God told him, said, now you can eat of every tree of the garden except the tree of knowledge of good and evil. But then the devil dealt with the serpent, and the serpent was talking to Eve and said, didn't God say not to eat of the tree of good and evil, not to eat the tree of knowledge? And she said, yeah, God said not to do it. But he said, because God said, the day we eat of, we shall surely die. But as I read it, he lied to her. That was the first lie, because he said, you won't surely die.
Have you ever heard somebody tell you something? Oh, no, it ain't going to happen. But it happens, praise the Lord. They was wrong, praise the Lord. But you know, if you know something is wrong and you tell somebody else to do it, don't you know that is wrong? That's evil. That's really is wicked, praise the Lord. Don't tell somebody something that's not true. We got to learn how to tell the truth, praise the Lord. And when Eve touched of it, she didn't drop dead on the spot. And she ate of it, but then she gave Adam some. And it tells me in the Bible, I believe I read it, where it said, then their eyes was open. And they knew that they was naked. Praise the Lord. Then they went and hid themselves. And it said the voice of God came walking in the garden in the cool of the eve. Praise the Lord. Perfect weather. Ain't that something? And the wind, and as his voice was walking, he said, Adam, where art thou? Because every day, I believe, they met. They had service, praise the Lord. They had communication. That's what I call service. They had communication. God communicated with Adam and Eve, and Adam and Eve communicated with God. But then the thing was, when they broke that communication, they didn't come to church no more. Can I put it like that? They didn't come together no more because they was ashamed because of the wickedness, because they had done evil. So God said, Adam, where art thou? Adam said, over here, Lord, I'm naked. Then the Lord said, who told you that you was naked? You know, really, to be honest with you, when you're naked, you're supposed to be ashamed. But we're living in a time now where people can be naked and not ashamed. I believe if you're naked and you're not ashamed, I think check that out, because the devil might be involved in that some kind of way. Lord, help us. Moving on. But God judged Adam, Eve, and the serpent. Praise the Lord. Just like one day judgment going to be, a judgment day is going to come, and God going to judge us by what we do in this body. Don't think we getting away. Ain't nobody getting away with nothing. Praise the Lord. Okay, but told Adam that he was going to work from the sweat of his brow. And he was going to till the land. And man was meant to work. I found out when you work, you feel better. You look better and you act better. You want to stay healthy long, do some work. Praise the Lord. Do some work. Praise the Lord. And I found out, I'm 71 now, but I found out when I do work, I move around better. Praise the Lord. When I don't do no work, I start getting stiff. Praise the Lord. And don't want to do nothing. Ain't that something? We could sit down all day long, but always learn how to keep moving. Praise the Lord. You'll last longer. They'll tell you. Well, keep working. Praise the Lord. But then he told the woman that she was going to bear children in sorrow. Praise the Lord. And right now, as I'm speaking, I'm just saying somebody is having a child. Praise the Lord. And to represent sorrow is they are making some noise somewhere in this world right now, if you know what I mean. Praise the Lord. God said that, and he looked at the serpent. He told the serpent, I believe the serpent was upright, but he said, you're going to eat the dust. You're going to eat dust, and your head is going to, your heel, the heel, gonna bruise is the devil, the serpent's head, and the serpent head is gonna bruise his heel. And I found that is to be true. That's like snake skin. Snake skin, you cannot with your heel, you cannot demolish it. I put it that way. Praise the Lord. But I say like this: God's word is true. God's word is true. So I just went over that a little bit and talking about Adam and Eve and in the beginning. God bless you. Praise the Lord. And just keep praying. Keep telling the Lord, thank you. Praise the Lord. Tell the Lord, thank you. Praise the Lord. He says, study to show thyself approved, not unto man, but unto God, a workman that needeth not to be ashamed, rightly dividing the word of truth. When you get a chance, I'm saying, for the New Year's, you should read through the Bible. You know, I'm just giving a suggestion. Read through the Bible or read in the book of Genesis. Praise the Lord. Start at the first chapter. Read through. It's a blessing in there. Praise the Lord. And it talks about Abraham, Isaac, Jacob. Praise the Lord. You know,
It talks about Noah, before Abraham, Isaac, and Jacob, you know. It talks about Noah, you know, and the ark. Praise the Lord. And that's a blessing, right? I'm just saying, that's something right there. But God got tired of their wickedness back then, and he destroyed the world with water. But God said, I'm not going to destroy the world no more with water, but next time with fire. Praise the Lord. God mean what he say. But I want to be the one to be ready. I want to believe God's word. He said, Lord, I believe. I'm putting it like this. Lord, I believe, but help thou my unbelief. Help me to get ready. Help me to read your word. I want to say this too. It's a blessing when you get together as a family, or two, if you can get just one, your wife or husband, get together and sit down and read the word of God. Boy, it makes your marriage even better and sweeter. Praise the Lord. To spend time with one another instead of you in one room and they in the other room all the time. Sometimes you got to come together. Praise the Lord. And communicate. Praise the Lord. Like we used to do. The family used to sit at the table. Praise the Lord. We need to get back to that, you know. Talk to your children, and the children talk to their parents instead of just being on the computer all the time. I just went that way for a little bit, throwing little tips out there. Hug your children, hug your daughters, hug your sons, and let them know that you love them. Praise the Lord. That means a whole lot. God bless you out there in Radio Land, and I'll see you next week at this same time. God is blessing you right now.

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1: 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Welcome back to the family.

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But most of the time when we would run the service, we'd always run into Slim. You know, Slim

send peace and love to you. How are you today? How good God is. Amen. This is the day that the Lord has made, and we shall rejoice and be glad in it. And I know, you know, some people tell me, well, the sun is not shining and it's gloomy and it's wet and it's this and that. Yes, but we must be thankful for whatever the weather is. God is in control of the weather. Amen. And I'm so grateful and thankful that we lay down last night and he allowed us to wake up this morning with the light, health, and strength. Amen. Amen. This is Dr. Wimberly again coming to you with a word from the Lord. And today I want to talk about a love that will never let us go. A love that will never let us go, coming from the book of Isaiah. And I will be talking about the love that God has for each and every one of us. Amen. Amen. And I want to read from Hosea, the fourth chapter. I'll read a few of the following verses, Hosea 4, verses 1 through 4, and then chapter 7, verses 1 and 2, and then chapter 12, verses 8 and 9. And I want to talk about a love that will never let us go. Hear the word of the Lord, O people of Israel. The Lord has brought charges against you, saying, there is no faithfulness, no kindness, no knowledge of God in your land. You make vows and break them. You kill and steal and commit adultery. There is violence everywhere, one murder after another. That is why your land is in mourning, and everyone is wasting away. Even the wild animals, the birds of the sky, and the fish of the sea are disappearing. Verse 4, don't point your finger at someone else and try to pass the blame. My complaint, you priest, is with you. In chapter 7, verses 1 and 2 reads, I want to heal Israel, but its sins are too great. Samaria is filled with liars. Thieves are on the inside and bandits on the outside. Its people don't realize that I am watching them. Their sinful deeds are all around them, and I see them all. Chapter 12, verses 8 and 9 reads, Israel boasts, I am rich. I've made a fortune all by myself. No one has caught me cheating. My record is spotless. But I am the Lord your God who rescued you from slavery in Egypt, and I will make you live in tents again as you do each year at the festival of shelters, a love that will never let us go. Amen. And I thank God for that. When I read in the Old Testament or mostly the Old Testament, I love God's word. And I know some people say that the Old Testament has nothing to do with us. But what I do or try to do with the help of the Holy Spirit is go back and read. And then because so much of it is affecting us, it's like a cycle that we keep repeating over and over again. And as I read these words, I thought about the news, you know, what's happening in the world today. Even though this happened back in 786, 792 BC, back in those particular days, but it's still real to me today, because Jose, we know that Jose, his name means salvation. Amen. And God told Jose to go and marry a prostitute. I know there are many names for men and women now, but, you know, God says purposely to Jose, I want you to go marry somebody that is unfaithful. I want you to go marry someone that will cheat on you. I want you to go marry this woman that the world is putting down, has put down, and
you know, the world would use her up or use him up, but the world, amen, they would still accuse them, amen. But they seem like they can't get along without these type of people in this world. And I know that God loved us. He gave his son, John 3:16. He so loved the world that he gave his only begotten son, that whosoever believeth in him should not perish but have everlasting life. And somebody said, well, why would God do such a thing like that? Tell this man of this prophet to marry a prostitute. What God was making, he wanted to give a comparison, if you will, between Hosea and Gomer and between God and Israel. And we know that God chose Israel to be a pattern to the world. And guess what? Since Jesus has come, God gave his only begotten son, that whosoever believeth in him should not perish but have everlasting life. So the church today, I believe we are the pattern that the world is supposed to follow. We are like the new Israel, if you will. And God is telling Hosea, he said, I've done all of this for Israel. I've done all of this. I delivered them from the Red Sea. I delivered them from Pharaoh when they were in Egypt land. I took care of them in the wilderness. They walked around the wilderness for 40 years with the same shoes, the same clothes, the same hairstyle, the same everything. They did that for 40 years, and I took care of them. And when I brought them out, some of them, they complained while they were walking in the wilderness. But when they came out of slavery, they went right back, like the dog to its own vomit, so the Bible tells us. And God says, and I want the world to know just how I feel. You know, sometimes we look at God or we think about him as, I don't know, it's been some object, there's some person in the sky maybe who's making the rain, making the snow, bringing the earthquakes and the floods and all of that. And we look at him sometimes in a negative way. But God is a God of love. And he said, I love you and I'll never let you go. I love you and I will always love you. Why? Because my son died on the cross to save you and you and you. And he was telling Hosea, he says, as I'm bringing charges against the people of Israel, I'm bringing charges against the people on this earth. I'm bringing charges, he says, because the people have been unfaithful. They are unfaithful to me. They're unfaithful to one another. There's no kindness. There is no love. No knowledge of God in the land. It seems like some people, they get whatever, a statue, or they get some money or a car or a house, and those things become their God. But their gods are a fake God. Their gods, you can't get to heaven, amen, through your car, through your house, through your money, through anything other than Jesus Christ, amen. Jesus is the one who God gave. And, you know, he told us to cast all of our cares upon him because he cares for us. He told us all we had to do, to, you know, repent of our sins, and he will in no way cast us out. He's not going to throw us away. He loves us with the love that he would never let go. Amen. Why? Because his son hung, bled, and died on the cross. And Jesus is, is telling Hosea, he says, people, they're lying, they're stealing, they're killing one another, one murder right after another. And we see that in the land, all over the land. I don't believe there is a country or city or state that is not guilty of robbing and stealing and killing and lying. Amen. God sees it all. He says, and everything is crying, if you will. The land, I believe, is crying. God is telling Hosea, he says,
That is why your land is in mourning. Your land is grieving. Your land is crying. You know, things are not like they used to be. Amen. People are wasting away, he said. He's telling Jose why. Because of the wickedness that's in the land. And I'm not saying everybody is wicked, but for the majority, you know, people are turning away from God. Maybe they have given up hope. Maybe they just want to do their own thing. Maybe they've gotten another fake God, if you will, saying, I can do my own thing. I'm my own man. I'm my own woman and all of these things. But you didn't wake yourself up this morning. You didn't protect yourself all night long. No, you did not. But it was God, a true, a loving God that loved us. Amen. He loved us so much that he gave us grace and mercy through his son, Jesus Christ. I know the law, that you know, the Old Testament is the law. But guess what? Jesus fulfilled the law because they could not keep the law. The law was what it was, the law. But God gave us grace and mercy through his son, Jesus Christ. Yes, we sin. We have come short of the glory of God. And we deserve, amen, for God to turn his back on us. But because of his grace, because of God's mercy, he says, I will never leave you, and I will never forsake you. So if you know, I know all of us have sinned. Oh, I was a wretch undone. Oh, I did some things. I did some horrible things. Amen. I lied. I stole. I cheated. I did a lot of things. Amen. Why? Because the sin, the enemy was my small G-O-D. Somebody put the record out years ago. It's your thing. You can do what you want to do, something to that effect. Amen. And I tried it and others tried it. But God rescued me from that. He forgave me for all of that. He wiped my record clean. Amen. You know, with the blood of Jesus. And I, for one, am so glad. And he was telling, he said, the land, the animals, the wild animals, amen, the birds of the sky, even the fish of the sea, everything is disappearing. Everything is going wrong, if you will, in the universe. Or, you know, animals are attacking, and people are doing all types of things. And, you know, he told Jose to get married, but I want you to marry this woman who is going to cheat on you. How do you think you would feel if you were married, or maybe some of you are married, but your husband and your wife, they cheated on you. They had another man or another wife on the side. Amen. How do you think that you would feel? Amen. I know I knew how I felt. Amen. And God wants us to know he feels the same way. He feels like we feel. Amen. But he don't go off and shoot nobody and kill nobody and all of this stuff, setting traps and all of that. No. God touched the heart. He touched the mind. And I know what I'm talking about. God will rescue us. Amen. I know we look for other things and other people to rescue us, but God is the only one that can rescue us, that can wipe us, the slate, if you will, the little tag by our name, I believe, up in heaven. He can wipe it all clean with the red blood of Jesus. Amen. And God is saying to Hosea, he says, stop pointing your finger at somebody else. You know, people blaming people. People blaming their mama, their daddy, their sister, their brother, their cousin, their uncle, their aunt. People blaming pastors and bishops and teachers and just all the people blaming everybody for their faults and for their failures. And God is telling us in verse number 4, he says, for us to stop passing the blame. Face up to what you've done. And when you face up to what you've done, guess what? I will forgive you. Amen. He says, you know, all we have to do is bring every thought, everything that we've done, take it to the Lord, and he will and confess. The word repent means what? The word repent means that we need to be sorry, to, you know, to turn back or to return back to God, turn back to him.
if you've never been to, been to him, you can turn back. Amen. But if you've been and you left him, then you can return. You can go, oh, bless his holy name. Amen. And he will be right there. He's right there waiting on you, waiting on me. Amen. And then he would fill us up, bind us up, if you will, with the Holy Spirit. And all we, you know, and I know it's so simple, but we ask God to forgive us. We ask God to help us. Lord, do you know, trash people in my family, they keep bringing stuff. They keep keeping confusion going on, God. And I don't want to be involved with that. So give me a word, oh God, to help them to see you in whatever the situation may be, because you're in everything and you can bring all of us out. So let's look for the positive. And we do that by turning to God. He says when we return to him, he will in no way throw us away. Amen. But God is saying in verse number 4 of the fourth chapter of Hosea, he told him plain and to the point. He says, my complaint with Israel is with the priests, because the priests, like the pastors and the teachers and the bishops and the evangelists of today, amen, we are the priests, if you will. God says, my complaint is with you all, because you're not telling my people the word. You're not showing them the right way to go. You're mixing the world we're trying to mix it with the gospel and call it whatever you want to call it. You're lying and you're stealing and you're selling all types of things, selling blessings. And God says no. He says my complaint with Israel, it's not with the people, amen, but it's with you. Because the people in Israel, the priests were set up, amen, in the Bible. They were set up in Leviticus, the Levite tribe, to lead the people to God, to perform what God told them to perform, because they didn't have Christ Jesus back in the day. But what they were to perform, the heave offering, the burnt offerings, the different offerings, and the odor of the smoke would go up to God, amen. And the priests, because these people did not, all Israel did not have a Bible like we have a Bible. But the priests were to teach them, to show them the way to go. And God says, he says, my complaint is with you priests, because you did not do what I told you to do. See, and I know, you know, sometimes I think some people, even today, it's a prestigious thing to have these different titles. But when God, when you have to stand before him, he's not going to ask you about all of these titles. Amen. The only title I believe that God would ask us about, are we, you know, did you do? Are you my servant? Did you do what I told you to do? Amen. He may ask it, or then he may not, because it's already written. Amen. But we, you know, some people don't want to be called servant. Amen. They want to be called all these other names. But Jesus, you know, he came as a servant. He didn't come to be served, but he came to serve others. Oh, bless his holy name. Amen. And God is saying, he said, look, I want to heal my people. Amen. But he says, but the land, Israel and Samaria, the land is filled with liars, with thieves. He said, and there are bandits on the inside of the temple and bandits on the outside. So people are doing in this the same thing with a different name. Oh, yeah, we know how to put nice, beautiful, long names on sin. Oh, yes, we do. But God says sin is still sin. Amen. And he's telling Hosea, and he's telling us even today, amen, that we have to give up our old sinful ways, because we have been redeemed from the hand of the enemy. We are new creatures in Christ Jesus.
why the world can't tell who is a saint or who is a Christian and who is not a Christian, why they can't tell the difference. They should be able to tell the difference. Amen. We, and I keep saying this, I said, and we, I keep saying it, we, people of God, are to be different. Amen. Walk different, talk different, look different. Amen. And love different. Oh, yes, ma'am. Yes, sir. We ought to forgive and move on. Why do people keep bringing up the past in the families? It's just so much negative family dynamics going on in my family, in your family, all over this world. Amen. And God is not pleased with all of this. He says, he told Israel that, I'm watching the people. God keeps his eyes on us. But guess what? He loves us. He's a merciful God. He is a kind God. God, it's not his will that any should perish. And I know somebody that told me a song, I think, if there's a hell below, we are all going to go and all of that. No, y'all can go ahead. I'm not going. No. I've been in hell, if you will. Amen. But I'm looking to heaven. I'm looking to Jesus, who is the author and the finisher of my faith, of our faith. He says, I go to prepare a place for you. And if I go, I will come back again and receive you unto myself, that where I am, there ye may be also. Amen. There is only one way. The only one way. He told us that. And the road is narrow. Amen. And he says that there will be few and far on that narrow road. Amen. But the broad road, so many people, it will be so crowded. But we, as people of God, we have to stay on the narrow road. Amen. We have to be different. We have to hold up the blood-stained banner for our Lord. And I know some people may get tired of listening to what the Word of God is saying or listening to what I'm saying, but I don't have no cute a doctrine for you. I don't have no cute, pretty little, a sermon for you to make you feel good for the minute. But then when trouble comes, amen, you will need the Word of God. Amen. And God is telling them, and I'm hurrying on to a close here. Israel is talking about, well, I'm rich. I made a fortune all by myself. In other words, they made a God out of themselves. They're not giving God the glory, and people are still doing that today. I'm my own self-made man or woman. No, you're not. If God don't bless you, you will not be able to get anything. You can't even wake up on your own. You can't do nothing on your own. And God says, look, but I am the Lord, your God. I rescued you. He took all of us out of the muck and miry clay and established it on the rock to stay. And he is the rock, amen. And he says, I will make you. Right now, things are going on in the world that's, politically incorrect. Amen. Things, a lot of things. No justice. We have two or three different justice systems. It's according to who you are, what color your skin is, and all of that stuff. But God is saying, let justice run down or flow down like a mighty stream. I believe he told us that in the book of Amos. God is not for all of this injustice. He's not for all of the things, all of this wrongdoings that people are doing and calling it right. No, he's not. Oh, bless his holy name. So I just want to encourage you today, my sister and my brother. If you're still in your sin, God is waiting on you to come out. He says, whosoever will, come unto me. See, no matter if you're in the corner or you're doing drugs or you're lying and stealing and cheating, committing adultery, committing fornication, whatever it is that you're doing, God says, come unto me. All ye that labor and are heavy laden, I will give you rest. Take my
my yoke upon you and learn of me, for my yoke is easy and my burden is light. And God will do that. If you want peace in your home, peace in your mind, peace in your heart, if you want peace, give your life to Jesus. You don't have much time. Don't let, give your life to him. Amen. And he will accept you. He will take you and clean you up. Yes, he will, from the inside out. Oh, yes, he will. And he will put joy down in your soul. Yes, he will. He will put peace in your heart, in your mind. It don't matter what you've done. God said, but come unto me again, all ye that labor and heavy laden, I will give you rest. There's no rest in all the money. You can't take your money with you nowhere. You can't take your houses, your cars, and all of these other things. No. Amen. God says, when we turn to him, he will turn you, he will in no way throw us away. So I just want to encourage us today, even though the world is seemingly have lost its mind, it seems like their environment, amen, is crying, is weeping, amen. And it seems like, as I read to you in Hosea, the animals are not satisfied. Nothing is satisfied because God is not in the mix. Amen. But we have to return to him. And when we return to him, he will give us that love that we need. Amen. You don't have to go from man to man, woman to woman, and all that. God has a love for you and I that he will never let us go. Amen. I love you today, but more than me, God loves you today. Amen. He loves you so much that he loved us so much that he gave us his son, who was innocent, but his son took on our sins. He took on our crimes. We did wrong, but Jesus bore it all on the cross. He paid the sin debt that we couldn't pay. Amen. And I thank him for that today. Again, I bless you. I bless you. If you need prayer, you can email me. Amen. We have prayer sessions every Saturday at 8 o'clock from people all over the United States. Amen. Amen. And we don't mind praying. And if you don't want to tell us, you don't have to tell us. Just say, pray for me. God already knows what's going on in your life and in my life. Amen. He said the prayers of the righteous does what? Availeth much. Amen. Amen. You don't have to pay a dollar. You don't have to pay $1,000. You don't have to do all of that. Amen. But just submit your name to cfwimberly@yahoo.com, or you can call me 313-657-5237 and say, just add my name to the list, and we would do that. Again, Dr. Wimberly, God bless you. I love you. Amen. Be blessed in the Lord and in the power of his might.

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Brother Hall.

God speaks to a people, when he speaks to a house, when he speaks through a prophet, when he speaks through apostolic voices, when he speaks through a minstrel in his songs, I believe he listens for a response. Let's respond tonight from the other side. Some of you have been pressing for years, up nights, can't sleep. You feel this anti-you barrier pushing down on you. But every time you keep pressing, that barrier has having to back up. It's having to withdraw. It's a glass ceiling that you've been hitting with the top of your head. And instead of getting upset at that glass ceiling and quitting, there's a heart rate that's rising. Your calf muscles are getting stronger. You're starting to jump again. Regardless of the temporary pain

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And the reason why you're questioning it is because of the simple fact it seems like the devil is hitting you with everything that he can possibly throw at you. But you need to understand something, beloved. 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And the only reason why the devil is hitting you like he's hitting you is because he has literally peeked into your future. And

Somebody says, Scott, how can you rejoice in the time of trouble? Why can you shout when you know you're being rebuked and scorned? And I tell them, out of all I've been through, I still have joy.

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New Living Truth Ministries is located at 37,000 Union Lake Road in Harrison Township. Once again, that's 37,000 Union Lake Road in Harrison Township. We're asking you to prayerfully consider giving to this ministry. Amen. 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New Living Truth Ministries. We're not asking you what to give, but pray and let the Lord lead you as to what you should give to the ministry. 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Now, if you mention my title and name, Pastor David Johnson, you get a free gift, a pair of nice socks or one of the fabulous ties that Mr. Cannons has. We thank God for our sponsor, Cannons Clothes. Today's lesson is God's Faithful Justice. God's Faithful Justice. It's taken from Jeremiah chapter 26, verses 1 through 13. Jeremiah chapter 26, verses 1 through 13. The time is 608 B.C. Amen. 608 B.C. Place, Jerusalem. Places, Jerusalem. The golden text. Therefore, now amend your ways and your doings and obey the voice of the Lord your God, and the Lord will repent him of the evil that he hath pronounced against you. Amen. The facts of today's lessons: to know what Jeremiah prophesied regarding Jerusalem and to know how the people of Judah responded to his prophecy. The principle: to understand that God saves those who repent and judges those who do not repent. Application: to know and obey Scripture, following God instead of the desires of our own hearts. Amen. Oftentimes people will tell us, well, just follow your heart. No, no, you can't follow your heart. Follow the Holy Spirit. Let me say it again. Don't follow your heart. Follow the Holy Spirit. Hallelujah. It could be that your heart is in direct contradiction to what the Holy Spirit wants you to do. Keep in mind that Jeremiah's ministry was not a happy one. Not only did he prophesy during a turbulent time in Judah, but God had promised that the people would ultimately reject his message and the people will be carried into exile. When you read the book of Jeremiah, you really find out that there were two messages going. It was the true message from Jeremiah that was given to him by the Lord God above. And then there was the false messages or the false prophets who were saying Jeremiah is not telling the truth and everything is going to be fine. And that was not the case, because they did go into exile. They were in exile how long? 70 years. 70 years. Let's read verses 1, 2, and 3. In the beginning of the reign of Jehoiakim, the son of Josiah, king of Judah, came the word from the Lord saying, we know that from research, Jehoiakim means the Lord raises up. The Lord raises up. The name Josiah means God's support, or God has sealed, S-E-A-L-E-D, God's support. Supports or God has sealed. And then we know that the word Judah means praise. And verse 2, thus saith the Lord, stand in the court of the Lord's house and speak unto all the cities of Judah, which came to worship in the Lord's house, all the words that I command thee to speak to them, diminish not a word. Now, look at verse 2. He says, stand in the court of the Lord's house. Man, the Lord knew that a large crowd would have assembled there
and he wanted them to hear the prophecy uttered by the man of God, Jeremiah. If so be, they will hearken and turn every man from his evil way, that I may repent. Okay, that's the God's grace in action. He said, turn from evil ways, you know, and then the judgment won't come, which I purpose to do unto them because of the evil of their doings. At the beginning of King Jehoiakim's reign, the word of the Lord came to Jeremiah, as it had done so many times before. To give the greatest publicity to his message, the Lord commanded Jeremiah to stand in the courtyard of the temple where all the people were assembled. Since those living in the cities of Judah had gathered to worship at the temple, this likely occurred during a feast day. It was the perfect place to condemn the people's misplaced trust in the temple instead of the Lord himself to protect them. Amen. The same thing happens today. People put their trust in buildings rather than in the Lord. There was a severely misguided faith placed in the mere existence of the temple. Because remember, the temple was destroyed. Hallelujah. Jesus even prophesied that the temple would be destroyed. And it was destroyed in 70 AD or 70 CE, which means the common era. But it was destroyed. But they worshiped the temple. So when it was prophesied that the temple would be destroyed, the people were upset. They were very, very upset. Their trust or their faith was misguided. They saw that the temple was a shield that guaranteed their safety. The temple stood as a symbol of the Lord's presence, and as some believed, made it impervious and invincible. The people's misplaced faith in the temple led to leniency with sin, blatant compromise with idolatry, and indifference towards God's message. Well, what do we mean by indifference toward God's message? They could take it or leave it. Amen. They could take it or leave it. God's words emerged as the predominant focus of the scene in verses 1 and 2. The words came to Jeremiah through direct revelation. Amen. God commanded Jeremiah to speak his message to all the assembled worshipers. The content of the message was the words the Lord commanded Jeremiah to speak. Moreover, Jeremiah was forbidden from withholding even one word of what the Lord had commanded. Amen. Look at verse 2 again. He says, I command thee to speak unto them, diminish not a word. Don't take anything away from what I've told you, men of God. Speak, utter, preach, amen, exactly what I've given you. No deviation from the words was acceptable. No tampering with the message would be tolerated. Despite the sin and guilt that the people had piled up for decades, Jeremiah 26:3 reveals the astonishing mercy of the Lord, who was willing to turn away his wrath from them if they repented. Even though judgment was imminent and on the brink of eruption, God still offered a way of escape to his nation and to the defiant people who made up the nation. Remember, they had become desensitized to sin. They had become desensitized to sin. I want to ask you a question, listening audience. Has anyone out there become desensitized to sin? Amen. Hallelujah. Jeremiah 26, 4, 5, and 6. Jeremiah 26, 4, 5, and 6. And thou shalt say unto them, thus saith the Lord, if you will not hearken to me, hearken means to hear and do, amen, to walk in my law, which I've set before you, to hearken to the words of my servants the prophets, whom I sent unto you, both rising up early and sending them, but ye have not hearkened, then will I make this house like Shiloh. Amen. I'm going to wipe it out. And will make this city a curse to all the nations of the earth. Hallelujah. It is in this excerpt of Jeremiah's sermon where we begin to see the message of God being of paramount importance. The people were warned, or people are warned, about breaking God's law and are called to obey the words of the prophets whom the Lord has sent to them. The implication is that the people's relationship with the Lord was dependent on their response to his words through the prophets. The most disastrous result of the people's rejection of the words of the Lord
was nothing more than the destruction of, or nothing, sorry, nothing less than the destruction of the temple. Jeremiah warned that soon the temple will become like Shiloh. The reference to Shiloh points back to the taking of the Ark of the Covenant by the Philistines centuries earlier. That's found in 1 Samuel chapter 4, verses 12 through 21. We know that Shiloh means, in the Hebrew, it means gift or it means abundance. Hallelujah. This was not the only time that Jeremiah used Shiloh as an object lesson for God's sinful people. In 1 Samuel 3, the young prophet Samuel received a message from God concerning Eli, the priest, and his sons. Eli violated the law by failing to restrain the wickedness of his son. The Lord announced that he would judge Eli's household. Remember, God used the Philistines to kill Eli's sons, and Eli died when he heard the news that the Philistines captured the Ark of the Covenant during the battle. Israel, too, acted wickedly. They treated the ark as a talisman. Well, what is a talisman? A talisman is a piece of jewelry, but believed to have magical powers. Amen. A piece of jewelry believed to have magical powers. Amen. It could be an object. It could be a piece of jewelry. Amen. They treated it as a talisman. Now, remember, the heathen nations, the idol-worshipping nations, they worshiped talisman. But when Israel interacted with them, Israel took on those heathen gods. Bless the name of the Lord. They treated the Ark of the Covenant, as a talisman, trusting its presence on the battlefield to grant them victory. But they were defeated, and the Ark was captured. And now, in Jeremiah's day, the Jews again were treating the Ark as his temple, and his temple, the Ark and his temple as talisman. Amen. Remember, God is too massive. God is too great to dwell in anything made by the hands of man. Bless his name. Verses 7 through 10. So the priests and the prophets and all the people heard Jeremiah speaking these words in the house of the Lord. Now it came to pass, when Jeremiah had made an end of speaking all that the Lord had commanded him to speak unto all the people, that the priests and the prophets and all the people took him, saying, Thou shalt surely die. Why hast thou prophesied in the name of the Lord, saying, This house shall be like Shiloh, and this city shall be desolate without an inhabitant? And all the people were gathered against Jeremiah in the house of the Lord. When the princesses of Judah heard these things, then they came up from the king's house unto the house of the Lord, and sat down in the entry of the new gate of the Lord's house. Instead of seeing the astonishing grace that God was willing to lavish upon them for repentance, the people were outraged to the point of violence. After finishing his sermon about the imminent destruction of the temple in Jerusalem, the priests, false prophets, and all the people simultaneously seized Jeremiah with fury. They were so mad that their teeth ground together. The rage of the crowd is seen most clearly in the Hebrew construction lying behind the statement, Thou shalt surely die. Intense and emphatic, the construction indicates as resolved determination. It was a resolved determination to have Jeremiah killed for his offensive message. To the credit of the crowd, they listened closely and carefully to Jeremiah's message and recounted it back to him verbatim. Offended and outraged, the people were appalled that Jeremiah would dare declare the destruction of their precious temple. This was a mighty blow to their deepest misplaced security. What was the security? It was in the temple. Amen. And it was in the ark. Meanwhile, the officials of the city, who also declared the explosive sermon, detained Jeremiah and sat at the gate of the city. The gate was not merely an entrance into the city. It was a place to handle civil and legal matters. The purpose of the gathering, therefore, was to try Jeremiah and condemn him as a blasphemer. If he was found guilty, the officials would put him to death, as the priests, prophets, and the people demanded. Once again, in verses 7 through 10, the all-authoritative message of God is the focus. The people heard Jeremiah speaking the words of the Lord. Keep in mind, audience, that Jeremiah was just the mailman. He was not the initiator. He was not the author of the message. The author of the message was God Almighty.
He was just a mailman. They wanted to kill the mailman. Jeremiah finished speaking the words the Lord had commanded, and finally the crowd was furious that Jeremiah prophesied in the Lord's name against the temple. The issue with the people of Judah had always been centered around God's words through his prophets. They had not listened to his words in the past, and they were not prepared to listen in the present. Remember, when you read the book of Jeremiah, you will discover that there were false prophets. One was named Hananiah. Amen. And Hananiah prophesied that it was going to be prosperous times. He even declared that Jeremiah was lying. Amen. But what happened? Judgment came. Judgment came. Just like the man of God said. Hallelujah. When the man of God hears the words from God, it's going to happen just like God said it was going to happen. Verses 11 through 13. 11, 12, 13. Then spake the priests and the prophets unto the princesses and to all the people, saying, This man is worthy to die, for he hath prophesied against the city, as ye have heard with your ears. Then spake Jeremiah unto all the priests and to all the prophets, saying, The Lord sent me to prophesy against this house and against this city all the words that ye have heard. Therefore now amend, change, repent of your ways and your doings, and obey the voice of the Lord your God, and the Lord will repent of him the evil that he hath pronounced against you. The angry mob held their bogus trial before the officials of the city, with the accused prophet standing outnumbered and alone. They pronounced the prophet worthy of death, not for murder, arson, or even disturbing the peace, but for disturbing their false sense of peace about the security of Jerusalem. Amen. Now, let me make this point. When you read and study the book of Jeremiah, you read and study the book after Jeremiah, which is Lamentations. Okay? Lamentations, it means to lament. So when Jeremiah went and saw the destruction of Jerusalem, he began to cry and to weep because in his mind he had a flashback. He knew or he remembered the splendor, amen, and the greatness of the city of Jerusalem. Now it lay in ruins. So he pens the book Lamentations. Hallelujah. Then he says this, it is of the Lord. It is of the Lord's mercies that we are not consumed. Great is thy faithfulness. Hallelujah. Great is his faithfulness. It's of his mercies that we are not consumed. I always use this example when I go back to my old neighborhood on the east side and see what it lays in now. Sometimes I tear up because I remember the glory. I remember the splendor. And now it looks as if a bomb was dropped in the area. And, you know, there's craters in the ground. Some of the houses are burned down. Some are boarded up. And even in one of my old neighborhoods we lived in, there are deer that stay there now. Over there now, deer and coyotes. Hallelujah. They held this bogus trial. Okay? Jeremiah's words about the future destruction of the city were deemed so irreverent and dangerous that they passionately lobbied for the death penalty. Surprisingly, Jeremiah was given an opportunity to speak and defend himself. Serving as his own defense attorney, Jeremiah pointed to his own divine call as the basis for his authority and message. He was not a self-appointed imposter like we have going around today, and it happened back then. He was not a self-appointed imposter like the prophets calling for his death, but a divinely chosen, sovereignly sent spokesman of the living God to a once great nation now steeped in sin. Amen. Instead of backing off or easing up on his apostate audience, he kept pushing forward. He summoned them to repent. Their humble repentance was the only way that the Lord would withhold the savage but well-deserved judgment he had promised against them. According to Jeremiah, authentic

Although his wrath stood ready to burst forth, he was eager and willing to reconcile with his people. There was still time to relent, repent, and yield to the words of the Lord, the words that God has spoken through his prophet. Illustrated high points. And this is the author's words. He says, I learned how to drive in a dark green station wagon. It was small, imported. It was a small, imported model, complete with a rusty fender. He says, I hated it. The car provided transportation, but that was the only good thing I could say about it. In my mind, it was not a real car. Not like the cars I adored. They had a solid look and feel. Now, decades later, I have a different opinion about that make of automobile. Instead of disparaging it, I offer it high praise. Its construction has passed the test of time, rivaling the best of cars. Jerusalem was God's city. Its people were used to hearing how blessed they were. It was an understandable shock when Jeremiah entered the temple and proclaimed judgment on it for the wickedness of the people. For the wickedness of the people. Our practical points. God is not silent about human culture. God is not silent about human culture. Amen. We, the body of Christ, we go with the scriptures, not culture. Let me say it again. We who make up the church, the body of Christ, we go with the scriptures, the Bible, not with human culture. Bless the name of Jesus. Every word God speaks is important. Every word God speaks is important. God desires to bless rather than judge. God desires to bless rather than judge. God would judge those who do not obey his message. God would judge those who do not obey his message. Number five, God's words apply to every level of society. God's words apply to every level of society. Preaching God's words may engender a hostile reaction. Preaching God's words may engender a hostile reaction. I had to do a funeral years ago. This was back in the 90s. Amen. I was a pretty young preacher then. And as I got up to the lectern, about 10, 12 guys walked in. And I knew that they were black Muslims. Amen. I still preach the gospel of Jesus Christ. Amen. God's anointing was on me, and God empowered me to preach about the death, the burial, and the resurrection of Jesus Christ. As I was going into the room that was off of the room where they had the funeral to get my coat, a young man approached me and says, "Say, preacher, I want to talk to you." And he began to talk about some things about Islam. And he said he didn't agree with what I said about Jesus. And his chest was heaving, amen, and he was breathing deep. It looked as if he wanted to hit me. So what I did, I backed up out of punching distance. And I told the young man, I am preaching my convictions, amen, and walked away from him. Hallelujah. God's word is true. And when we preach God's word, sometimes we'll get a hostile reaction. Amen. Sometimes people will want to kill you. Hallelujah. It's happening all over the world. Amen. The gospel is being preached, but in some cases the preachers are being thrown in jail and they're being killed. Some preachers have been in jail for years for preaching the gospel. The Apostle Paul wrote Philippians from jail. Hallelujah. But the gospel went forth, even though the human being may be bound, but the word of God is not bound. Hallelujah. So let's do away with this celebrity mentality that we have today about preaching the word. There's nothing celebrity about it, because sometimes it will engender hostility from the listener. I know I'm right about it. Let me say it again. Sometimes it will engender hostility from the listener. And people will want to put the paws on you, as the kid said. They will want to do bodily harm to you. Practical point number seven. Many people cannot accept that God would judge them. Many people cannot accept that God would judge them.

they have this wrong perception of God. Okay, God is a God of love, truth, amen. But He's also a God who judges. True, the Bible does teach us that God is love, but He's also a God that judges. Sometimes people wrongly think they can sin in judgment of God's words. You can't do it because the word is forever settled in heaven. God's message will prevail no matter what people say. God's message will prevail no matter what people say. If you're out there and you don't know Jesus Christ as your personal Savior, amen, ask the Lord to come into your heart. Ask the Lord, or tell the Lord, I believe that Jesus is the Son of God. He died, He was buried, He rose the third day, and I confess my sins. If you believe in your heart that God has raised Him from the dead, the Bible says, thou shalt be saved. If you have done that, amen, please feel free to give me a call if you have a question about what you've done. 313-646-8644. 313-646-8644. Ask for Pastor Johnson. Hallelujah. Repeat after me. Jesus is Lord. Jesus is Lord. Jesus is Lord.

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